0: is bracing for heavy rain and possible severe thunderstorms today. The Weather Bureau warning some pockets could receive up to 50 millimetres of rain. Community Information Officer Daniel Hayes says the low pressure system will continue to impact the region before moving on by Friday.
1: We do expect to see further thunderstorms and a possibility of some heavy rainfall through this morning and into the afternoon. It is expected we will see that trough moving offshore later today, and the outlook for Friday is certainly a much more settled day with most of our activity moving off the coast.
0: To sport now, the Blues have taken a 1-0 lead in the State of Origin series after an incredible comeback in Sydney. The pivotal moment was the controversial send-off of Maroons fullback Kalyn Ponga, with referee Ashley Klein overruling the bunker's recommendation of a sin bin for a shoulder charge. The Blues then scored three tries to snatch a 22-20 victory right at the death. Queensland coach Billy Slater says he's so proud of his side.
2: I'm heartbroken for them, like the effort that they put in. You know, they played with so much heart in that last 23 minutes, and New South Wales did a great job. They had to chase the points down, and they got them.
0: Ponga's escaped suspension for the hit and is free to play for Newcastle against Parramatta on Saturday. And in the second round of the French Open, James Duckworth has bowed out in four sets. This is Air News Queensland.
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5: Okay, and I have the weather for you for today, the 28th of May. Heavy rain, mostly cloudy and cool. We could expect up to 36 mils of rain today or more. Temperatures ranging from 12 to 19. Friday, mostly cloudy and cool, 11 to 16. Saturday, morning clouds and cool, 12 to 22. And Sunday, mostly sunny and cool, 9 to 21. So, it's not supposed to be raining Saturday and Sunday for the Booner show, which is really, really good. And I just had a phone call from Paul to tell me it was raining outside. But you know what? He wouldn't let me get off air to go and have a look at rain because it's not something we see every day. I don't know, but I can hear it. So, yes, it's raining. And it just could even get more than 36 mils for the day, but that's what's forecast anyway. The current conditions at the moment is raining, and the temperature is 17.6 degrees, and that is the weather for today and a few days ahead.
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Now I have for you Raglan Road, and it's a Luke Kelly one. And then after that, I will have another Lachlan Baker one, and it is I Cannot Tell.

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2: Naughty little kids, that's not a very nice thing to say about those cute little critters, is it? Naughty little kids. Anyway, the Boona Country Music Incorporated have a social coming up Saturday, the 13th of June, 2026 at 7pm at the Boona Golf Club. The guest artist is Cash Backman. Cash has been at the forefront of the Australian country music scene for over three decades. One of his top hits was My Boy Bill. He worked with Roy Orbison and the Drifters and many more. Admission is $8 and school children are free. Meals are available. For bookings, and it is essential, mind you, that you do book in, phone Robin on 54631920. And that's a Boona Country Music Club on the 13th of June. It'll be a good one, and I shall look up a minute and see if I can find that song. Now the next song, let's move on. The time is now 24 minutes past 10, which means it's just about time for me to get the sports news up. So let me find a song that will get us to that. Or something like that. I'll blow it. We'll just do this one. Free the People with Luke Kelly.

What does it profit him? The right to be born. If he suffers the loss of liberty. Laws were made for people. And the law can never scorn the right of a man to be free. We are the people, and we shall.

0: Free the People, and that was Luke Kelly. Now, our sponsors, the Boona Tavern, High Street Boona, welcomes you for a meal. 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And getting pretty close to the news time, so I might come down to that now and put that on.
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2: This is Air Sport Australia First Edition. Good morning, I'm Lee Harrison. The AFL will pay tribute to Neil Danaher in the upcoming round of football. All players will wear black armbands, while a moment of silence will be observed prior to each match to honour Neil's life, legacy and service. AFL Chief Executive Andrew Dillon says the game will come together this weekend to honour one of football's most significant and admired figures. Essendon great Matthew Lloyd says James Hurd has put it all out there, showing just how much he wants to be Brad Scott's successor. Hurd has put his hat in the ring for the Bombers' vacancy, saying he'd love to coach Essendon again and is ready to go up against the best candidates in an exhaustive process. Lloyd says Hurd putting his hand up for the coaching job will scare off a lot of potential candidates.
3: The factor will be, does the club come out and say he's in the process or out of the process just to get their best candidate, because it's going to be difficult for them because there's too many won't want to go for the job.
2: And Tanner Bruin will return for Geelong against Carlton on Friday night after being managed last week, while Carlton is hopeful star defender Jacob Wietering will return for the clash. To rugby league now, and New South Wales has stunned Queensland to make history in the greatest escape the state of origin has ever seen. Leonie Kay reports.
4: The New South Wales Blues put on a masterclass comeback in the state of origin over the Maroons, taking the win 22-20. The Blues were 20-6 down at halftime and roared back in the second half. Winning try scorer James Tedesco told Nine it was a classic finish.
5: Yeah, unbelievable. Oh, it's a tough game. I think I blew one earlier, so I wanted to make up for it and just compete on everything. Came up with it. Just glad we hung in tight. That's what Origin's about, all the way to the 80th minute.
2: The Western Force will be boosted by the return of Ben Donaldson and George Bridge for their final game of the Super Rugby season. The Force were in the hunt for a club first finals appearance, winning four of their last five games. However, they fell short on bonus points, even with a win over the Reds. The Fever will host the Melbourne Mavericks in their final home game of the season on Saturday. A win would push them two wins clear of third spot and so of a final spot. Defender Ruth Ariyang says their best netball is good enough to get the win.
6: I think just playing our game and going to our standards. I think on the weekend we did that really well against the Firebirds, and I think we need to carry that into this weekend against the Mavericks.
2: Tennis, and another two Aussies have been eliminated from the French Open. Air Sport's Paul Walsh has the details.
7: After his gutsy five-set victory in round one, Australia's Thanasi Kokkinakis was unfortunately able to back it up in the second round and was forced to retire from his match against the Spaniard Pablo Carreño Busta early in the third set, with the scores tied at one set all. It was just another setback for the 30-year-old, who has been dogged by injuries for most of his career. The other Aussie in day four action, James Duckworth, found the going tough against the 19-year-old Rafael Hodar, going down in four sets, 6-1, 6-7, 6-4, 7-5, with the biggest upset of the day being the defeat of the women's number 2 seed Elena Rybakina at the hands of the world number 55 Yulia Stadadubsova from the Ukraine. Paul Walsh for Air Sport.
2: And the Oklahoma City Thunder have taken a 3-2 lead over the San Antonio Spurs in the NBA's Western Conference Final. They've won Game 5, 127-114. The winner will take on the Knicks in the finals. This is Air Sport Australia.
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Well, we've had the sports news, and I had a phone call and somebody else telling me it's raining. I thought, my goodness me, fancy raining. Unbelievable, isn't it? And that song you were just listening to was Amazing Day from John Williams. Now, I had a phone call from John, and he wants me to play a song called Dingo. Now, John, I can't find the singer that you wanted, but I've got the song here. I just put it somewhere. Where did I put it? Down the bottom here. And it's John Williams and singing Dingo. And your other song I could not find either, so I'll choose something else for you. So here's John Williamson with Dingo.

Bay. That was Dingo from John Williams. Now, the other one was supposed to be the Weight Watchers Club, which I could not find. I found two others here. Now, the first one's Losing Weight, and the second one is Weight Loss. So I'm just going to play, or the second one, I don't know if it's a song or what it is. So we'll play the first one, and it can go into the second one, and we'll see what happens. And it's Losing Weight and Awaken the Hero, and Weight Loss is Colin Gallen.

0: Chucky, I forgot to say, this song was sent to you from John. All of these songs were sent to you from John, Chucky, so you have a lovely day, Chucky. Okay, enjoy the weather and enjoy the song. So this next one is weight loss. Now, I don't know if this applies to you or not. I have absolutely no idea, Chucky. But if you've got any problems with me, you talk to Alan, John about it, because I don't know. This one's called Weight Loss, and especially for Chucky.
1: This fellow went to the doctor because he's overweight, well overweight. The doctor told him he'd have to lose about 6 or 7 stone, and he said because it'd be very serious. This fellow went to the doctor because he's overweight, well overweight. The doctor told him he'd have to lose about 6 or 7 stone, and he said because it'd be very serious health risk. And he was wondering how he'd do it, and he was reading the paper that evening at home, and he saw an advertisement in the paper, you know, guaranteed weight loss. Guaranteed, he said, never work. But he says, he's that desperate, he rang them up and he subscribes to the first programme, which was the 3-day, 10-pound weight loss programme. So the next day, sitting in the house, there's a knock at the door, and he answers it, and there's this gorgeous young 19-year-old girl, God said, wearing nothing but a pair of runners. She's standing there, and she's a sign around her neck, and she says, how are you doing? I'm from the weight loss company. And the sign says, if you can catch me, you can have me. The next thing she started running, which is he heard out the door after. They were all around the town. Eventually, but after about 5 miles, he finally caught up with her. And then, well, sure, there's no need to go into detail, but my God, it was a great time. And oh, God, says, that's great. He's thinking to himself, God, I love the way this company does business now. I lost a lot of pound weight there, and it was great crack doing it. So he rang them up again, and he says, you know, he says, well, what's that? Do you do any other programs in this? Well, he said, we do the 5-day, 2-stone program. You lose two stones in 5 days. God, he says, well, I'll go for that. So he sits in the house, and next day, knock at the door, he opens the door, and there is this girl, and she is like Miss World. She's absolutely stunning. Not even a pair of runners on her. And this next minute, she had the sign round her neck, says, if you can catch me, you can have me, and she's away like a rocket down the path. He's away like a rabbit after, away flying. Off the two of them round the town, but 10 miles before he caught up with her. Oh, God's sake, well, I won't go into any detail, but safe to say that he enjoyed himself. And next, she turned up the next day, and he chased her round the town the next day. It was going, they got 5 days he did. And God, he lost the 2 stone, and he thought, God, this is a great idea. And he rang him, he said, if he's any bigger, you know, could be, go for, you know, what's next on the program? And well, we have the 7-day 7-stone program. God, he says, I'll try that. And she says, are you sure? Oh, he says I'll have that. He says, no problem at all. He says I haven't felt this good, he says, in donkey's years. So the next day, sitting in the house, anticipating, and a knock comes to the door, and he opens it. He finds this woman there. She's about 30 stone. She looks like the back of a bus.

I don't think that is what we're supposed to do somehow or other. Okay, now let me see. The time is 12 minutes to 11, which means it's just about news time again. But after that song, I think we might have something else. Let me see. I've got to find something that's different. Okay. We'll have the showman song because it's all about the show tomorrow. Not tomorrow, the next day, isn't it? So I'm just getting it back up here. Right, here we go. The showman song. And it's Peter Code.

0: You've heard about Ned Kelly and those other famous crooks.
1: I've seen them on the TV. I've seen them in my picture books.
0: Well, here's a little song about a bloke so bad and mean.
1: An evil, vicious outlaw, the worst there's ever been.

I sleep every morning till 9:30, have a brekkie in bed, then rise and shine, get dressed in my best for my life a crime. I'm a big bad push-push ranger. I'm loved by the married women everywhere, while the silly old husbands curse and swear. I haven't got a worry and I haven't got a care. I'm a big...

died, and that was Big Bad Bush Ranger. Now, I just had a phone call from Chucky, and he wants a song for John. Now, I tried, in a hurry, I tried to find the right John song that would suit John, but it wasn't the one I wanted. But I did find a Slim Dusty one, and it's Back with the Show Again. And this is for you, John, from Chookie.

All birthdays and anniversary calls will be done once a day at 7:30 during the breakfast shows. 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So phone 5463 1228 to register your birthday and anniversary call.

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1: 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So now it's time to put on the news. 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
3: Welcome to the world on Friday the 28th of May. I'm Sean Bintley from Australian Independent Radio News. The US says a peace agreement published by Iranian state media is a complete fabrication. President Donald Trump also says he won't be rushed into making a deal because of the looming midterm elections. Nick Harper reports from Washington.
4: Iranian state media published a draft proposal which said that Iran would reopen the Strait of Hormuz, while the United States in return would end the naval blockade on Iranian ports and pull US service members out of the region. The White House says that report is not true and a complete fabrication. President Donald Trump says he is so far not satisfied with a possible deal that's being discussed, but says he still has the intent to push ahead to a peace deal. And even with November's midterm elections inching closer and his poll numbers dropping, he says he feels no pressure to make a deal. I'm Nick Harper in Washington.
3: Russian President Vladimir Putin is going on an official three-day visit to Kazakhstan. He'll hold talks with the country's leader, Kasym Jomart Tokayev, and sign a cooperation agreement on nuclear energy. Putin is also due to take part in the Eurasian Economic Union Council meeting in Astana later this week. One of the EAU member countries, Armenia, is skipping this year's summit under pressure over its recent decision to pivot towards the West. Daria Bondarchuk reports from Moscow.
5: President Putin and President Tokayev are expected to discuss Russian oil shipments through Kazakhstan to China and sign a deal on a nuclear power plant Moscow would build for Astana. The two leaders will also take part in the Supreme Eurasian Economic Council meeting later this week, where they will be joined by other leaders of the Eurasian Economic Union, Belarus and Kyrgyzstan. Another member country leader, Armenia's Prime Minister Pashinyan, is skipping this year's summit. He has recently been pursuing geopolitical realignment away from Russia towards stronger partnership with the U.S. and the European Union. The Kremlin had hinted Armenia's bid to join the EU is incompatible with its membership in the Russia-led economic bloc dating back to 2014. Daria Bondarchuk, Moscow.
3: Ukraine has a six-month window in which to seize the battlefield initiative from Russia and strengthen its hand for peace talks, a senior commander has told Reuters, predicting a turning point was imminent after more than 4 years of war. Rachel Judah has more.
6: This is Brigadier General Andriy Biletsky. He commands the 3rd Army Corps, one of Ukraine's most respected fighting forces.
7: I believe the next 6 to 9 months are a turning point. More precisely, I think the next six are the most critical.
6: In an exclusive interview, he's told Reuters he believes Ukraine has a six-month window to seize the battlefield initiative from Russia and strengthen its hand for peace talks. That's because, he says, Russia's army is exhausted and capable of making major breakthroughs. Russian forces have made grinding gains since their full-scale invasion in February 2022, but advances have slowed this year and Ukrainian troops are increasing pressure on the battlefield to try and push them back. Kyiv, meanwhile, has stepped up medium-range drone attacks on Russian air defences and logistics. This has helped more long-range strikes get through to hit oil and military facilities in Russia.
7: There are trends indicating that Russia has found itself in a stalemate. It cannot completely end the war, but at the same time, it cannot advance along the front line.
6: The senior commander thinks that if Ukraine's military can build and maintain momentum over several months, it could push Russia to abandon its designs on the last part of the Donetsk region in eastern Ukraine that it doesn't yet occupy. According to Beletsky, one of the main reasons Russia is struggling is because of tech billionaire Elon Musk's decision to deny Moscow's forces access to his Starlink satellite-based internet service. But Beletsky also described the sides of parity involving technology.
7: Unmanned ground vehicles, which were a toy yesterday, have turned into an absolutely real weapon today. We have UGVs that have destroyed dozens of enemy forces, and we have UGVs that have held positions for 1.5 to 2 months, repelling attacks without requiring human presence.
6: But, he says, Russia is winning the race for fiber-optic drones, which cannot be jammed. President Volodymyr Zelensky said last week Ukraine had retaken nearly 230 square miles of territory this year. Reuters could not independently verify that figure. Moscow currently controls almost a fifth of Ukrainian territory.
7: If the dynamic continues the way it is going now, then in 3 months, for example, the Russians will be in a worse position, not a better one, both on the battlefield and possibly regarding deep strikes.
6: While Beletsky says it's too early to draw conclusions from Kyiv's recent successes, Ukraine could capitalize on it by continuing mid-range attacks and advancing carefully.
3: The Trump administration is reportedly planning to send any American citizens exposed to the Ebola virus to Kenya. The approach would be in contrast to previous outbreaks, when past administrations have brought citizens back to the US for monitoring and treatment. Nick Harper, once again, from Washington.
4: The plan has not yet been formally confirmed by the Trump administration, but according to the New York Times, it would see American citizens who might have been exposed to Ebola kept out of the US. Cases in the Democratic Republic of Congo and neighbouring Uganda have mushroomed in recent days, now topping roughly 1,000 patients and more than 200 deaths. The US has already sent an American doctor who developed symptoms to a medical facility in Germany, while also sending 6 other US citizens to be monitored in both Germany and the Czech Republic. Experts say aid funding cut by the Trump administration last year has exacerbated this latest outbreak, as it led to the closure of surveillance and detection networks and medical supply chains. I'm Nick Harper in Washington.
3: The Serum Institute of India is partnering with Oxford University to fast-track an Ebola vaccine. Though India hasn't reported any cases of Ebola, but the development comes amidst rising cases in Central Africa. Ishan Gurg reports.
8: Reports say the Oxford Vaccine Group is working urgently with the Serum Institute of India to develop and scale doses of a vaccine against the Bundi Bugyo strain of Ebola, a strain for which no approved vaccine currently exists. Scientists say clinical-grade doses could be ready within 2 to 3 months, pending successful pre-clinical trials. Meanwhile, in India's tech capital, Bengaluru, a 28-year-old has been isolated at the state-run Epidemic Disease Hospital after developing mild Ebola-like symptoms, including body ache. India's health ministry says no confirmed cases of Ebola have been detected in the country and stresses all measures are precautionary. Ishan Garg, New Delhi.
3: Prosecutors and the Public Counsel for Victims are pushing for former Philippines President Rodrigo Duterte to stand trial this year. He faces 3 charges of crimes against humanity at the International Criminal Court relating to his war on drugs campaign. William Denslow reports.
9: In April, a pre-trial chamber confirmed the charges against Mr. Duterte and committed him to trial. The focus of Wednesday's status conference has been on when the trial should start. The prosecution are calling for November, while the counsel representing the victims wants to begin in September. The defence, however, said 2027 would be the earliest it could begin and have called for a new medical assessment for the 81-year-old. Police say more than 6,000 people were killed during Duterte's war on drugs operations, but campaigners say it could have been in the tens of thousands. William Denslow, Brussels.
3: Prosecutors and the Public Counsel for Victims are pushing for former Philippines President Rodrigo Duterte to stand trial this year. He faces three charges of crimes against humanity at the International Criminal Court relating to his war on drugs campaign. William Denslow reports.
10: The U.S. outlined its plans to return to the moon at a closely watched press conference earlier, and this time it's planning to stay. NASA Administrator Jared Isaacman laid out a $20 billion blueprint with private industry playing a central role for a permanent American foothold on the lunar surface, including robotic landers, drones, and terrain vehicles to ultimately pave the way for humans.
11: America is returning to the moon. We are working alongside our many international and commercial partners to leverage the incredible capabilities from commercial industry to build a moon base.
10: Building on last month's landmark Artemis II lunar flyby, three uncrewed missions are planned for this year, with more than a dozen to follow, according to U.S. officials. Jeff Bezos' Blue Origin has been chosen ahead of Elon Musk's SpaceX to conduct the first of those, landing scientific payloads on the South Pole's Shackleton Ridge. The company's astrolab and lunar outpost have also secured contracts to build the lunar terrain vehicles intended to eventually carry astronauts across the surface.
3: That's the world for today.
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1: And this is the weather report for Thursday, the 28th of May. Today, heavy rain. I think most of you already know that by now. We could have up to 32 or perhaps even more rain today. The temperatures will be from 12 to 18, so it's also a bit cooler. Friday, morning clouds and cool, 10 to 17. Saturday, morning clouds and cool again, 11 to 22. And Sunday, mostly sunny and cool, 9 to 21. But there's no rain from Friday on, by our report. Now that does change, you know what the weather's like, but it does mean, or hopefully means, it'll be lovely and fine for the Boona show starting on Saturday. Now the current conditions in the Fassifern is it's raining and the temperature is 18.1 degree, and that is the weather for today and a few days ahead.
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Okay, that was Australia's On the Wallaby, and that was a Slim Dusty song, of course, but you probably knew that. Now, a sponsor announcement here, the Boona Golf Club. Okay, they're open 7 days a week. You can go out there any time and play a game of golf if they'd like you to. 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The Boona Golf Club is at 99 Bruckner Hill Road, Dukendan, and it says here, let's go, join us and catch up with your friends, because you're always welcome at the Boona Golf Club. 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Now we'll have another song. I just got to make up my mind which one I want, because I've got a few songs here, but I was just looking for something in particular, but I don't know where it's gone. How about, I like this one, Chopping Wood. That's what they do. I like to watch the wood shops. Yeah, they're chopping wood chop at the shows. I think that's quite good, the way they throw those hammers around and chop the wood down. So this is wood chop, and it's the show ponies. So we'll listen to that one.

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1: The Boona Activity Shed hold their monthly garage sale on the last Saturday of each month at 8 a.m. to 12 midday, and it will be held in the new shed in Gossick Street with plenty of parking close by. Items for sale include linen products such as hand towels, aprons and more. Also woodwork items including jewellery boxes, silky oak planter stands, knife blocks and other gift items. Orders can be taken. There will be some second-hand items for sale as well as $2 plants. They meet every Monday and Friday morning at 8 a.m. to 12 midday. The kettlebells at 10 a.m, so come along and have a cuppa. All are welcome. You may visit for 3 times for free, but after that they would like you to consider becoming a member. For more info, you could call the secretary, Tim Keeler, on 0431504978, and that is the Boona Golf Club. No, it's not. It's the activity shed. And they normally have a big display of their wares at the Boona Show, so you can check that out at the Boona Show as well. So they do some beautiful stuff. Okay, my next song is Israel Horton and New Street, and they're singing Again I Say Rejoice. And then after that, we're going to have Luke Kelly with Score Not This Simplicity.

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1: Okay, I tried to find something to read to you about the local show, and I've come up with one, so I'll just read this to you. Celebrate the magic of your local show with the original poem, perfect for capturing the fun and the nostalgia of the Boona Show. The magic of the ring. The morning starts with chilly toes and dew upon the grass, as ribbons blue and scarlet red are pinned for all to pass. The scent of fairy floss and grease is drifting on the breeze, while woodchoppers in flannel shirts make sawdust off the trees. The Ferris wheel is turning slow against the mountain sky, where show bags fill the treasures and catch a greedy toddler's eye. The cattle stand so patiently, groomed up for the parade, the brightest pumpkins on the hill and the finest lemonade. Then twilight forms upon the dirt, the crowd begins to cheer. It's show day in the country, the best day of the year. And then it goes on, but I didn't follow this because I was a bit wary of AI. If you were heading down to the Boona Show this weekend, would you like me to suggest times for viewing things? But I didn't let that go on. It also suggested it would write me a poem just for the Boona Show. But like I said, I'm a bit wary of using the AI. It sort of does turn me off a bit. Anyway, my name's Elsa Stibbe and you're listening to me on RIM FM 100.1, the voice of the Fassifoon, with the phone number of 54631228. And the time is now 29 minutes to 12. My goodness, the day has gone fast again, hasn't it? It does go fast. And it's still raining. Now, I've got two songs lined up here. Ancient of Days. Doesn't say who's singing that one. And Spring Hill Mine Disaster.

and that was the Spring Hill Mine and Disaster. Now, another announcement here, you will see the Salvation Army is out and about at the moment collecting for their annual Red Shield appeal. Now, all the monies raised from the Red Shield appeal goes into the communities to help those less fortunate than us. Now, they've got a stand outside IGA in Boona. I'm not sure if they've got a stand outside Spa and at Aratula. So, give generously. You can be tax deductible, and if you get a receipt, you can deduct it on your tax. But every dollar raised goes back into the community to help those in need. And that is the Salvation Army annual Red Shield appeal. So we'll move on here. I've got Lachlan Baker again for the last time. I'll have him. And were you there?

That was the voice of Lachlan Baker, known very well by a few of our local people here, and is related to Angela Pennells, as is her brother. Okay, beautiful voice. Now I have for you the Black Velvet Band by Luke Kelly.

just got a couple of community announcements for you now, for our local community. The Boona Weight Watch Weight Reduction Club is having a trivia morning, 9:15 for a 9:30 start, and it's $5 to play, includes a light lunch. Come along on Monday the 8th of June for a fun-filled morning at the Lutheran Church Hall, Rathdowney Road, Dugandan. Phone Marion on 044-88-76167 and for more information. That's a trivia morning. And also, is Colson over? Brand new Is Colson Over caps have arrived. You can order yours for $20 from the fabulous Lisa at the Embroidery Lounge Shop, 562 High Street, Boona, down the arcade next to IGA and past QML Pathology. $2 from every cap sold will go to the Salvos Disaster and Flood Relief. Lisa is also happy to take further donations in store if you wish to be more supportive. Want to identify as a local? Get your Colson cap today and support the good cause.

0: IO lunch. 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And you can contact Barbara on 0408 721 687, or Bev on 0476 785 422. So, excuse me, if you've got a sewing project on the go and you're having any difficulties or anything, that would be the place to go, because they'd be only too happy to help you out. Now I will do one last one, because then my void is going to stop. 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Membership is also the gateway for those wanting to help with activities such as fundraising, odd jobs, or maybe you have a desire to become one of the presenters. Talk to us today on 0754 631 228, and let's discuss what membership would mean to you. Last one on that page is the Boona Meals on Wheels are needing volunteers. Meals on Wheels is a local community volunteer group that delivers meals to the aged and frail members of our community. Could anyone interested, or if they know of anyone interested in putting aside a couple of hours a month to help us out, that would be great. It is a wonderful, friendly organisation that has been running for over 40 years. We offer a voucher for petrol to help with running costs, and if you are willing to help us, call Robin on 0417 165 331, or Jill on 0467 095 593. And that is the Boona Meals on Wheels, and they certainly do look after our people here. There's something going on here with my screen. I must have bumped something. Okay, another song we'll have is Big Brother, Little Brother, and it's a John Williamson song.
1: Oh, it's really good to have a little brother.
0: Whoops, I done it there. I just switched that off accidentally. But not to worry, we'll have a song instead.

And that was Paul McLeod with My Forever Friend. Beautiful song, beautiful voice. Well, the time is now 12 o'clock. It's time for me to be signing off and going home. Don't forget the Boona Show this weekend, because got to support our local show, haven't we? There's such good shows. Okay, so I'll return next week. But in between times, stay safe, stay well. Keep a smile on your dial and your umbrella up, because you might need it. Be kind to one another, okay? And do a good deed. It's always good to do a good deed. And I will return next week. So for now, cheerio for now, and God bless. And I'll be back next week. Bye for now.

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1: Hello there, I'm Sean Bindley. The federal government is investing $40 million into so-called kits of parts construction systems, where standardised building components are manufactured off-site and then assembled on a property. Housing Minister Claire O'Neill says the system will help boost supply and bring down property prices.
2: If we want housing to be more affordable in Australia, we need to find smarter ways to build more homes. Today's announcement is about backing new building materials so we can speed up construction and lower costs.
1: Our reporters raising concerns about how the defence budget is being managed. Australian Strategic Policy Institute analysis has found most defence funding isn't yet approved or allocated to a time frame, warning next year's budget has shrunk in real terms. Spokesperson Mike Hughes says more work is needed to equip the armed forces for modern warfare.
3: The ADF needs to be ready to fight with what it has, not with what's going to be delivered in 10 years' time. And therefore, that underinvestment we're looking at next year in sustainment is a deep concern for us. You know, precisely at a time when we need to be sustaining and ensuring the ADF is prepared to fight with what it has.
1: The US has carried out new strikes in Iran, targeting a military site described by American officials as posing a threat to the US forces. The White House rejecting suggestions from Iranian state media that a memorandum of understanding has been prepared, calling the document a complete fabrication. President Trump says he's not satisfied with the current deal to end the conflict. The Trump administration, meanwhile, is reportedly planning to send any American citizens exposed to the Ebola virus to Kenya. The approach would be in contrast to previous outbreaks, when past administrations brought citizens back to the US for monitoring and treatment. Nick Harper is in Washington.
4: The plan has not yet been formally confirmed by the Trump administration, but according to the New York Times, it would see American citizens who might have been exposed to Ebola kept out of the US. Cases in the Democratic Republic of Congo and neighbouring Uganda have mushroomed in recent days, now topping roughly 1,000 patients and more than 200 deaths. The US has already sent an American doctor who developed symptoms to a medical facility in Germany, while also sending six other US citizens to be monitored in both Germany and the Czech Republic. Experts say aid funding cut by the Trump administration last year has exacerbated this latest outbreak, as it led to the closure of surveillance and detection networks and medical supply chains. I'm Nick Harper in Washington.
1: South Australia police have begun their third day of a renewed search at a Yunta station for missing Gus Lamont. Detectives are targeting several locations on a large property in case recent heavy rains uncovered new evidence. The boy vanished from the outback property on September 27 last year. Reporter Hannah Ford says the search has so far failed to find a clue.
5: It's just hard to believe that it was 8 months since we first rolled up here, thinking that we were looking for a lost little boy that will be found within hours. But now it's been 8 months and not one thing, not one piece of evidence, no trace of this little boy, Gus Lamont, has been found. And that was again the case yesterday.
1: To New South Wales, where the Children's Hospital at Westmead has unveiled a new 14-storey paediatric services building as part of a multi-million dollar redevelopment. Health Minister Ryan Park says the building includes a range of facilities.
6: New expanded surgical services, including a larger surgical inpatient unit, a new short stay unit, new operating theatres, a neonatal and paediatric intensive care unit.
1: This is Air News. In AFL, a double boost for Hawthorn, with stars Will Day and Jack Gunston returning from injury for tonight's clash with St Kilda. Day will play his first game of the season after having shoulder surgery in January. Commentator Matthew Lloyd says the Saints will have their work cut out for them.
7: They've struggled all year. They haven't been able to take anyone down of note. So tonight proves a great challenge and test for them. To try and make the finals, you've got to beat teams above you. But Hawthorn get back arguably their two best players in Jack Gunston and also Will Day, who's been out all year. So I think Hawthorn will be too good in this game.
1: Former West Coast Premiership coach Adam Simpson is calling for Essendon to make a decision on whether they want James Hurd as their next coach. Simpson fears other candidates won't apply for the job if Hurd is in contention. In rugby league, work has already begun for Game 2 after the Blues pulled off an incredible comeback to win Origin Game 1 22-20 last night. Kalyn Ponga's controversial send-off allowing New South Wales back into the game. They scored three tries with Queensland down to 12. Maroon skipper Cameron Munster says he was surprised by the decision, but accepts it's part of footy.
8: Thought it might have been head on head with the split, obviously, on KP's ear, but the referee in the bunker saw it differently. So at the end of the day, that's the rules are rules, and unfortunately, there's a bit of force to his head.
1: In tennis, hot temperatures in Paris are troubling players at the French Open. Alex de Minaur's third round opponent, Jacob Mensink, had to be taken off the court in a wheelchair after winning a five-setter. Tanasi Kokkinakis and James Duckworth also bowed out. Australian Independent Radio News.
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what takes his time. I'm going for running time. 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Got no use for fancy driving, wanna see a guy arriving in low.

for a while. Find a lullaby would be supplied. 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I'll go for any time. 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I don't like a big commotion. 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Why should I deny that I would die to know a guy what takes his time? 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

children are laughing, the babies are squalling, the fathers have hidden the gold by the door. Tonight we must run.

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2: I'm Mark Dransfield. Another so-called ISIS bride is facing terrorism offences, becoming the fourth woman to be charged since returning to Australia. More from Federal Politics reporter Nelson Scott.
3: Earlier this month, four women and nine children with links to Islamic State returned to Sydney and Melbourne after 7 years in a Syrian camp. Two of the women were charged with slavery-related offences, while a third faces terrorism charges. The trio remain in custody, awaiting further court appearances. Shortly, federal police are expected to confirm the fourth ISIS bride from this cohort has also been charged. She was initially allowed to walk free when she arrived in Melbourne on May 8. This week, another 19 women and children arrived in Australia. So far, none in this group have been arrested. Nelson Scott, Canberra.
2: Meantime, Federal Treasurer Jim Chalmers has introduced legislation outlining the government's tax reforms. The proposed laws will rein in the capital gains tax discount and restrict negative gearing concessions to new properties. The bill will also include an ongoing $250 tax offset and a $1,000 instant deduction for work expenses. Dr. Chalmers has told Parliament the changes will make the tax system fairer.
4: We are cutting taxes for workers, and we're also making it easier to buy a first home. For too long now, too many Australians have been locked out of the housing market. We have an ambitious housing agenda, and supply is still our primary focus.
2: However, the opposition says the reforms will hurt business and they'll work to block them. A homicide investigation has been launched following a series of unprovoked random attacks in a regional Queensland town. More from Chloe Affleck.
5: A 78-year-old man was out walking his dog in Childers yesterday afternoon when it's alleged a 36-year-old man exited his vehicle and began punching him in the head before hitting him with a metal pole. The victim sustained critical injuries and died at the scene. It's then alleged the attacker got back into his car and drove to an intersection where he proceeded to assault a 66-year-old man before he was restrained by members of the public. Police say the man was involved in two other incidents throughout the afternoon, assaulting a 65-year-old man and verbally abusing a driver. He's since been charged with offences including murder and attempted murder and is due in court today. Chloe Affleck reporting.
2: And police in New South Wales believe they've dealt a significant blow to a major criminal group operating in the state. Sean Bindley reports.
6: Almost 400 kilograms of methamphetamine was uncovered in buckets at a property in Sydney's west. Detectives say the coordinator of a high-profile organised crime network is one of nine people charged. Assistant Commissioner Scott Cook believes the investigation has allowed them to stop more violence on New South Wales' streets.
7: The organised crime squad detectives have fed information to the other squads, including Task Force Falcon and the Raptor Squad, which has enabled us to, together with local police, prevent several kidnappings and several drive-by shootings.
2: Briefly overseas, and the Israeli military has issued evacuation orders for large parts of southern Lebanon ahead of fresh strikes against Hezbollah. Checking the Aussie share market, the All Ords is trading down 57 points at 88.87. One Australian dollar is buying 71.2 US cents. This is AIR News. First to NRL, and Kalyn Ponga's controversial send-off in Origin 1 remains a hot topic. The Blues went 1-0 up over the Maroons after winning 22-20 at Accor Stadium. The Queensland fullback drawing sympathy from Blues great Andrew Johns after the game turned on his high tackle.
8: Everyone knows I bleed blue. I'm as staunch as they come, but that was just ridiculous. I just couldn't understand the bunker. We brought the bunker in. He's saying, no, it's not a send-off, it's an accident, it's a head clash. But he decided to overrule him.
2: AFL and interim Bombers coach Dean Solomon insists you don't have to be an Essendon person to coach Essendon. It comes as momentum builds for James Hurd to return to the club after declaring his intentions for the full-time role. Solomon says while he's happy for his old premiership teammate, the job is not just for former Bombers.
9: I love the fact that he feels he's in a position to want to coach again on a personal level. I'm glad that's the case. Whether that's the case, whether it happens or not, again, I'm not part of any of those discussions. There's so many examples of both ways, right? There's people who played at their club and coached their club. There's people who haven't played at their club and played. There's a lot of success stories. You don't have to be an Essendon person to coach this club.
2: And in tennis, Thanasi Kokkinakis and James Duckworth have bowed out in the second round of the French Tennis Open. Kokkinakis retired hurt due to a right shoulder injury. Australian Independent Radio News.

restless as a willow in a windstorm. I'm as jumpy as a puppet on a string. I'd say that I had spring fever, but I know it isn't spring. I am starry-eyed and vaguely discontented.

I'm as busy as a spider spinning daydreams. 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I haven't seen a crocus

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I haven't seen a croak.

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2: I'm Mark Dransfield. The federal opposition is vowing to fight the government's tax changes all the way to the next election after the legislation was introduced into Parliament. More from federal politics editor Michael Packey.
3: The Albanese government's contentious omnibus bill has four key parts. The legislation will abolish the 50% capital gains tax discount and link CGT to inflation. Negative gearing will be restricted to newly built properties. Opposition leader Angus Taylor argues the measures will hurt investment.
4: Come and work with us to fight these toxic taxes.
3: In a bid to wedge the coalition, the legislation also includes an ongoing $250 tax offset and allows workers to instantly claim $1,000 in expenses. Treasurer Jim Chalmers has told Parliament the combination makes the system fairer.
5: We are cutting taxes for workers and we're also making it easier to buy a first home.
3: The government admits its bill could still change as it consults with business groups over aspects of the proposed laws. Michael Packey, Canberra.
2: A fourth so-called ISIS bride has been charged with terrorism-related offences. The 34-year-old woman returned to Australia in September last year after leaving for Syria more than a decade ago. She's scheduled to appear before Melbourne Magistrates Court today. Meantime, police have arrested a 78-year-old man over a cold case robbery and shooting in Melbourne dating back 32 years. Dennis O'Kane has details.
6: Described as one of Victoria's most baffling cold cases, the Armaguard robbery at the Chadstone Shopping Centre in 1994. Detectives arrested the elderly man on the Gold Coast. He's being extradited to Melbourne to face court. Two Armaguard security officers and a bystander were injured when a man armed with a handgun allegedly shot at them and made off with bags of cash. The officers had been collecting the weekend's takings from the cinema at the complex. Dennis O'Kane, Melbourne.
2: An appeal date has been set for Erin Patterson as she launches a bid to overturn her murder convictions, claiming a substantial miscarriage of justice. The mushroom murderer, sentenced to life in prison for triple murder and attempted murder, has her appeal scheduled for August 18 and 19. Central to the appeal is the claim that the sequestered jury stayed in the same hotel as members of the police and media during the trial. A survey's found most Australians who identify as Christian are facing discrimination for expressing their faith. Lee Harrison reports.
7: The 108-page Christian Freedom Index is a joint project between five groups, including the Human Rights Law Alliance and Australian Christian Lobby. It surveyed almost 11,000 people, finding 92% believed it was riskier to profess their faith today than it was 5 years ago. 25% said they'd been denied opportunities for work, volunteering or leadership because of their beliefs. The report being launched today says laws mandating referrals for patients to euthanasia and abortion, the teaching of sexuality and religious vilification legislation had all contributed to a worsening environment for Christians.
2: Lee Harrison with that report. This is AIR News. Collingwood coach Craig McRae says they're hoping to bring in their mid-year draft recruits sooner rather than later to cover for a number of key outs for the Pies, including Jamie Elliott, who's been ruled out for the season.
8: Because we've actually, you know, targeted the audience, those players, according to the players that have gone out. You know, Oscar's out, we get a ruck, and then Jamie's out, we get a forward that's leading the VFL goal kicking, and, you know, we've got lost Reef and we get a key back from Adelaide.
2: Collingwood trained this morning. McRae has confirmed Nick Dacos is good to go against the Bulldogs despite having scans. Debate continues to rage amongst NRL experts and fans after Kalyn Ponga's controversial send-off in Origin 1. The Blues came from 20-0 down to win 22-20, taking a 1-0 series lead over the Maroons. Cameron Munster has found a silver lining, the Queensland skipper praising halves partner Sam Walker for a debut including two try assists and flawless goal kicking. Munster says Walker rose to the occasion.
9: He was unreal for us. I think he had a handful of couple of try assists, you know, putting flag away, nice little kick kick from Bobby. So, yeah, Sammy was good in our first half, and unfortunately, probably just didn't help him and probably try to protect our lead instead of, you know, playing a bit of footy.
2: And in cricket, Pat Cummins' Sunrisers have been sent packing from the IPL finals by the Royals overnight. The Aussie skipper was belted for none for 64 from his four overs. Australian Independence Radio News.

And I found her to the station with a suitcase in my hand. 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
2: I'm Mark Dransfield. A fourth so-called ISIS bride has been charged with terrorism-related offences. The 34-year-old woman returned to Australia in September last year after leaving for Syria more than a decade ago. She's scheduled to appear before Melbourne Magistrates Court today. AFP Deputy Commissioner Hilda Sirek says she faces a hefty prison sentence if found guilty.
3: She'll face charges of entering or remaining in a declared area and being a member of a terrorist organisation. Both offences carry a maximum penalty of 10 years imprisonment. It will be alleged the woman travelled to Syria between 2013 and 2014 to join ISIS.
2: The federal government has flagged its tax legislation will likely change as it continues to consult various business and housing groups. The bill reins in the capital gains tax discount and restricts negative gearing deductions. But there are concerns from the opposition that the proposed laws will stifle investment. Treasurer Jim Chalmers has told Parliament the legislation will be changed as needed.
4: The government is consulting with stakeholders on the treatment of capital gains of small and start-up businesses where indexation is applied to a low or zero cost base. Further consideration will also be given to a range of specific details, and where appropriate, these details will be finalised in subsequent legislation following consultation.
2: A man's been arrested on the Gold Coast in relation to an armour guard robbery in Victoria more than 30 years ago. Today, police raided two addresses where they seized mobile phones, laptops and cash. The 78-year-old will appear in court this afternoon, where detectives will apply for his extradition to Melbourne. Investigations are underway at a Queensland prison after staff intercepted a drone packed with illicit drugs on site. Lachlan Gray has details.
5: Queensland Corrective Services have foiled an attempt to bring more than $1 million of contraband into Townsville Correctional Complex by air. The drone was located by QCS officers earlier this month, with initial examinations revealing contents including prohibited drugs, syringes and a mobile phone. QCS officers moved quickly to secure the device and its contents before contacting police. A joint investigation has been launched, with guilty parties facing up to 2 years imprisonment for attempting to operate a drone over correctional facilities. Lachlan Gray reporting.
2: Overseas now, and the US has carried out new strikes in Iran targeting a military site described by American officials as posing a threat to US forces. The White House is rejecting suggestions from Iranian state media that a memorandum of understanding had been prepared, calling the document a complete fabrication. President Donald Trump says he's not satisfied with the current deal to end the conflict. New research has found a clear link between above-average temperatures and koala deaths. The University of Sydney study found the iconic marsupials are up to 3.5 times more likely to die when temperatures climb above 30 degrees. Dr. Valentina Meller says all koalas need to stay cool is shade from trees.
6: Koalas have a lot of strategies to deal with heat, one of which is the seeking shade, and we needed those very large, old, shady trees for them to rest in during the day when it's very hot.
2: This is Air News. First to tennis, and the action continues tonight at the French Open. For his preview, here's Air Sports' Paul Walsh.
7: Four Australians remain in the singles draw at Roland Garros, with two featuring in day five action. Wildcard entrant Adam Walton will be looking to maintain his French Open fairy tale when he takes on Zachary Swider from the US, first up on court 13, while Kimberly Birrell has an appointment with the world number 65, Olga Cassandra Olinikova from the Ukraine. Meanwhile, Alex de Minaur has been gifted a direct entry into the third round after his opponent Alexander Blok injured his ankle at training. The Demon will now face Jakub Mensik from the Czech Republic, who himself experienced a medical episode after his second round match. Paul Walsh for Air Sport.
2: New South Wales Origin coach Laurie Daly's had a sleepless night after the Blues' thrilling 22-20 win over Queensland in Game 1. James Tedesco leapt high to score off a Nathan Cleary bomb with just 90 seconds remaining, completing a remarkable comeback from 20-0 down. Daly says he's already begun preparations for Game 2 in Melbourne.
8: I went to bed about half past one, but I couldn't sleep. I actually watched the video and sort of gone through things that you do as a coach, but Yeah, it was an amazing night and one that we were very lucky with, but you got to take him in Origin, don't you?
2: And in AFL, a double boost for Hawthorn with Will Day and Jack Gunston both named to return for tonight's game against St Kilda. Australian Independent Radio News.

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2: I'm Mark Dransfield. Another ISIS bride, the third from Melbourne, has now been charged. Alex Riddell reports.
3: The 34-year-old woman was arrested after raids were carried out at properties in Broadmeadows and Fitzroy North. She is not part of the two cohorts of women who recently arrived, having returned from Syria via Lebanon last September. The woman was detained by Kurdish forces in 2019 after allegedly joining ISIS between 2013 and 14. AFP Deputy Commissioner Hilda Sirik says she'll face court.
4: She will face charges of entering or remaining in a declared area and being a member of a terrorist organisation. Both offences carry a maximum penalty of 10 years imprisonment.
3: This is the fourth woman charged in the past 3 weeks regarding crimes against humanity or terrorism. Alex Riddell, Melbourne.
2: The Nationals believe the federal government needs to call an election, claiming it doesn't have a mandate to make tax changes. Legislation's been introduced into Parliament to rein in capital gains and negative gearing concessions. The proposed laws will be scrutinised by a Senate committee over the next 3 weeks following widespread backlash. Nationals leader Matt Canavan says Labor needs to acknowledge its breached voter trust.
5: This government is thumbing its nose on the basic rights of the Australian people to not be taxed before they have a vote and have a say on what those taxes should be. Now, we believe that an election should be called because the Australian people should not only get a choice on these taxes, they should have a choice on a different plan for our country.
2: The federal government has launched an unprecedented legal claim against manufacturing giant 3M. The company is accused of producing a toxic firefighting foam which has contaminated 28 sites across Australia. Hundreds of millions of dollars have been spent to remediate defence sites. Attorney General Michelle Rowland says the Commonwealth is seeking at least $2 billion in damages.
6: This misconduct has contributed to substantial costs for defence and the Australian taxpayer. Australians rightly expect their government to stand up for them and to hold companies accountable when communities and the environment are impacted.
2: Air health news, and there are hopes a new umbilical cord blood trial could help our tiniest Aussie battlers. More from Gabriel Hodson.
7: A Queensland baby less than a third the size of an average newborn has become a national pioneer thanks to researchers in Melbourne. Tiny Louis has a brain injury. A News Corp says his parents seriously considered moving overseas to access stem cell therapy. But Monash University and the Monash Children's Hospital have been running a trial into donor cord blood cells. They're investigating whether the blood can act as a natural shield to protect premature babies from long-term brain damage. They'll get stem cells from umbilical cord blood, which are vital as a blueprint for the body and for repair after injury. Gabriel Hodson reporting.
2: Overseas now, and the Israeli military has issued evacuation orders for large parts of southern Lebanon ahead of fresh strikes against Hezbollah. Meantime, rescue divers have located a group of men missing in a flooded cave in Laos for more than a week. The five men had been missing since entering the caves in search of gold before getting stranded. Two others are still missing and rescue efforts continue for them. This is Air News. Debate continues to rage over Kalyn Ponga's controversial dismissal in State of Origin 1. The Blues came from 20-0 down to win 22-20, taking a 1-0 series lead over the Maroons at Accor Stadium. Blues great Mark Guy are among those disagreeing with Ashley Klein's decision, telling the continuous call team it feels like a hollow victory.
8: We know as rugby league men when we see something on the field that's untoward, and that wasn't an untoward thing. Look, New South Wales, congratulations it's almost a little hollow victory.
2: North Melbourne has locked in one of its most promising young midfielders for another two AFL seasons. Sarah Patterson reports.
9: The Kangaroos have finalised a contract extension for George Wardlaw, which will keep him at Arden Street until at least the end of 2028. Wardlaw was a key factor in the Roos recovering from a 43-point deficit to beat the Suns at Melbourne's Marvel Stadium last Saturday. Now in the best form of his footy career, the 21-year-old has played 8 of the past 9 games after recovering from a hamstring strain. Sarah Patterson, S Sport.
2: And in tennis, Alex de Minaur's walkover progression into the third round of the French Open will give him a massive advantage. His next opponent, Jakub Mensik, had to be wheelchaired off the court after winning a five-setter in searing heat. Australian Independent Radio News.

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2: I'm Alan Baskin. Opposition leader Angus Taylor has labelled the Prime Minister as arrogant during a fiery question time. The Coalition has doubled down on the government's decision to press ahead with legislation to rein in capital gains and negative gearing. The plan has been criticised by some in business, arguing it could stifle investment. Anthony Albanese was defending the tax changes when Taylor made the jab across the dispatch box.
3: So how did they respond to that?
4: They made him the leader.
5: Speaker, there was an interjection made by the Leader of the Opposition which was way beyond unparliamentary at the start of that answer.
6: To assist the House, I'll just get him to withdraw it.
7: To assist the House, I withdraw.
2: The federal government has launched a multi-billion dollar legal claim against manufacturing giant 3M. The company is accused of hiding the toxic nature of a firefighting foam which has contaminated 28 sites across Australia. Remediating the defence sites has cost hundreds of millions of dollars. Attorney General Michelle Rowland says the Commonwealth is seeking at least $2 billion in damages.
8: This misconduct has contributed to substantial costs for defence and the Australian taxpayer. Australians rightly expect their government to stand up for them and to hold companies accountable when communities and the environment are impacted.
2: The Australians exposed to hantavirus will be kept in quarantine for longer than initially thought. Six people staying at the National Centre for Resilience in Perth will now be forced to wait until the 23rd of June before walking free. Health Minister Mark Butler says officials are worried it might take more than 40 days to come down with the virus.
9: Over the last few days, there have been two additional reports of hantavirus infections connected with this cruise ship, confirming that the risk of transmission of this after disembarkation has not passed.
2: Police say a major gang accused of carrying out shootings and firebombings in Sydney's west and southwest has been dismantled. Detectives say they've arrested heavy hitters and the leader of the so-called coconut cartel that's been at war with the Alamedines. Hundreds of kilograms of drugs have also been seized in a raid at St Mary's. Assistant Commissioner Scott Cook admits they've been behind on organised crime for some time.
10: We feel like we're getting there. We feel like we have finally got our nose just in front. That doesn't mean it'll stay that way. Organised crime will continue to evolve and it won't go away.
2: High relapse rates for many blood cancers have led to an increase in patients experiencing scanxiety. The name is given to the fear that necessary testing will show the disease has returned. Leukemia Foundation spokesperson Bill Stavresky says it affects half of those diagnosed.
11: We know that blood cancer has a significant impact on a person's physical well-being, but what goes unnoticed is the psychological, emotional and the stress toll that living with blood cancer can have.
2: This is Air News. In NRL, Broncos prop Payne Haas will start his bid to play for the Blues in Origin 2 when he takes on the Dragons on Sunday. He returns to the field after spending 6 weeks out with a knee injury. Haas says the break's given him time to reset.
12: It's been a blessing in disguise, to be honest, being injured, just sitting back, observing and just having a look at where we can improve as a team and as an individual, and been looking at my own self and my own game. So obviously have that's been a blessing, and yeah, just can't wait to show what I've been trying to work on.
2: Queensland fullback Caelan Ponga has only been fined for the shoulder charge which saw him sent off in the Origin opener. He's free to play for Newcastle against Parramatta on Saturday. In AFL, Collingwood coach Craig McRae says they're still not clear how long Darcy Moore will be sidelined. Moore suffered a moderate-grade hamstring injury in last weekend's game and has begun rehab. With the Collingwood skipper's horror run of injuries this season, McRae says they clearly need to do something different when it comes to Moore.
13: Because what we're doing right now is giving his body feedback and he's not capable of doing it at the level which is required. We don't know the extent of the time out. We'll make sure we get that right. We have to weigh up a plan. I think we're going to have a meeting this afternoon about what that looks like. I'll leave it up to others. Clearly, we need to do something different.
2: Pat Cummins, Sunrisers Hyderabad have been sent packing from the IPL finals by the Rajasthan Royals. Australian Independent Radio News.

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1: Air Sport Australia, second edition, I'm Mark Dransfield. Debate is raging over the Blues' thrilling 22-20 win over Queensland in the State of Origin Game 1. The New South Wales comeback began when Queensland fullback Kalyn Ponga was controversially set off with 23 minutes remaining. Ponga has since been charged but won't be suspended, instead receiving a fine for a Grade 2 shoulder charge. James Tedesco leapt high to score off a Nathan Cleary bomb with just 90 seconds remaining. New South Wales Origin coach Laurie Daly says he's already begun preparations for Game 2 in Melbourne.
2: I went to bed about half past one, but I couldn't sleep. I've actually watched the video and sort of gone through things that you do as a coach. But, yeah, it was an amazing night and one that we were very lucky with, but you've got to take him in Origin, don't you?
1: Ponga has found some sympathy from Blues great Andrew Johns.
3: Everyone knows I bleed blue. I'm as staunch as they come, but that was just ridiculous. I just couldn't understand the bunker. We brought the bunker in. He's saying, no, it's not a send-off, it's an accident, it's a head clash. But he decided to overrule him.
1: And Cameron Munster has found a silver lining from last night's loss. The Queensland skipper praising halves partner Sam Walker for a debut including two try assists and flawless goal kicking. Munster says Walker rose to the occasion.
4: He was unreal for us. I think he had a handful of, a couple of try assists, you know, putting Flegg away, nice little kick from Bobby. So, yeah, Sammy was good in our first half and unfortunately probably just didn't help him and probably try to protect our lead instead of, you know, playing a bit of footy.
1: And New South Wales will look to clean sweep Queensland in Women's Origin tonight in Game 3 on the Gold Coast. AFL and a double boost for Hawthorn with Will Day and Jack Gunston both named to return for tonight's game against St Kilda. Day has not played at AFL level since round 21 last year due to foot and shoulder injuries. Interim Bombers coach Dean Solomon insists you don't have to be an Essendon person to coach Essendon. It comes as momentum builds for James Hurd to return to the club after declaring his intentions for the full-time role. Solomon says while he's happy for his old premiership teammate, the job is not just for former Bombers.
5: I love the fact that he feels he's in a position to want to coach again on a personal level. I'm glad that's the case. Whether that's the case, whether it happens or not, again, I'm not part of any of those discussions. There's so many examples of both ways, right? There's people who played at their club, coached their club. There's people who haven't played their club. There's a lot of success stories. You don't have to be an Essendon person to coach this club.
1: And North Melbourne has locked in one of its most promising young midfielders for another two AFL seasons. Sarah Patterson reports.
6: The Kangaroos have finalised a contract extension for George Wardlaw, which will keep him at Arden Street until at least the end of 2028. Wardlaw was a key factor in the Roos recovering from a 43-point deficit to beat the Suns at Melbourne's Marvel Stadium last Saturday. Now in the best form of his footy career, the 21-year-old has played 8 of the past 9 games after recovering from a hamstring strain. Sarah Patterson, S Sport.
1: Tennis, and the action continues tonight at the French Open. For his preview, here's Air Sport's Paul Walsh.
7: Four Australians remain in the singles draw at Roland Garros, with two featuring in Day 5 action. Wildcard entrant Adam Walton will be looking to maintain his French Open fairy tale when he takes on Zachary Swider from the US, first up on court 13, while Kimberly Birrell has an appointment with the world number 65, Olga Cassandra Olinikova from the Ukraine. Meanwhile, Alex de Minaur has been gifted a direct entry into the third round after his opponent Alexander Blok injured his ankle at training. The Demon will now face Jakub Mensik from the Czech Republic, who himself experienced a medical episode after his second round match. Paul Walsh for Air Sport.
1: And in cricket, Pat Cummins' Sunrisers have been sent packing from the IPL finals by the Royals overnight. The Aussie skipper was belted for none for 64 from his 4 overs. This is Air Sport Australia.
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2: I'm Alan Baskin. The federal government has flagged its tax legislation will likely change as it continues to consult various business and housing groups. The bill reins in the capital gains tax discount and restricts negative gearing deductions, but there are concerns the proposed laws could stifle investment. Treasurer Jim Chalmers has told Parliament the legislation will be tweaked as necessary.
3: The government is consulting with stakeholders on the treatment of capital gains of small and start-up businesses where indexation is applied to a low or zero cost base. Further consideration will also be given to a range of specific details, and where appropriate, these details will be finalised in subsequent legislation following consultation.
2: The Australians exposed to hantavirus will be kept in quarantine for longer than initially thought. Mark Ransfield has details.
4: Six people have been staying at the National Centre for Resilience in Perth, but they'll now be forced to wait until the 23rd of June before walking free. Health Minister Mark Butler says officials are concerned it may take more than 40 days to come down with the virus.
5: Over the last few days, there have been two additional reports of hantavirus infections connected with this cruise ship, confirming that the risk of transmission of this after disembarkation has not passed.
2: A Melbourne woman is facing terrorism charges after being accused of travelling to Syria to join ISIS in 2013. The 34-year-old returned to Australia last September alongside another woman who's still under investigation. AFP Deputy Commissioner Hilda Sirak has defended the time taken to lay charges.
6: These are highly complex matters, and we need to be able to take the time and effort to make sure that the evidence is admissible and to a legal standard.
2: Federal police are investigating all the so-called ISIS brides who have recently returned to Australia. Over this month, 32 women and children have arrived home from Syria. In South Australia, Task Force Horizon has wrapped up the latest search at Oak Park Station near Yunta over the disappearance of Gus Lamont. It's 8 months since the four-year-old vanished. Detective Superintendent Darren Fielke has the latest.
7: All of these members have walked, searched in excess of 30 kilometres of waterways over the last 3 days. Unfortunately, we have not uncovered any other evidence that helps us locate Gus. We've also searched a number of bores and wells that are in the vicinity. Again, unfortunately, without any success.
2: Mushroom killer Erin Patterson is headed back to court this August. Her defence team will argue a miscarriage of justice in a bid to quash her murder convictions. Patterson is currently serving 33 years for the deaths of three relatives. The MCG will host a state funeral for Neil Danaher. Legendary AFL player, coach and MND campaigner will be farewelled at the home of football 2 days after the Big Freeze MND fundraiser on June the 10th. And finally, to the Australian share market, the All Ords has closed down 125 points at 8819. One Australian dollar was buying 71.16 US cents. This is AIR News. Interim Essendon coach Dean Solomon has rejected suggestions of a strained relationship with former coach Brad Scott. The former Bomber had returned to the club to sit on the board before being installed as assistant coach in December. Solomon says he had a strong relationship with Scott.
8: Brad and I got on really, really well. I respect Brad. I've respected Brad as a player and as a coach, what he's able to achieve, what I've learned from him in the last 8 months, him embracing me as an assistant coach to support him. There's not one part of me that felt there was any bitterness between Brad and I.
2: The NRL has backed referee Ashley Klein's controversial decision to send off Queensland star Kalyn Ponga in the State of Origin opener. NRL GM of Elite Competitions, Graham Annesley, says the incident involved clear and forceful shoulder-to-head and head-to-head contact with no mitigating factors. Meantime, man of the match Nathan Cleary is deflecting praise towards James Tedesco for his spectacular last-ditch try to win the game from a towering Cleary bomb.
9: Just seeing Teddy bobble it and still having the presence of mind to bowl it and catch and get it down was pretty incredible.
2: Aussies Adam Walton, Daria Kasatkina and Kimberly Burrell are in action tonight in the second round of the French Tennis Open. Australian Independent Radio News.

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2: I'm Alan Baskin. Opposition leader Angus Taylor has labelled the Prime Minister as arrogant during a fiery question time. The Coalition has doubled down on the government's decision to press ahead with legislation to rein in capital gains and negative gearing. The plan has been criticised by some in business, arguing it could stifle investment. Anthony Albanese was defending the tax changes when Taylor made the jab across the dispatch box.
3: So how did they respond to that? They made him the leader.
4: Speaker, there was an interjection made by the Leader of the Opposition which was way beyond unparliamentary at the start of that answer.
5: To assist the House, I'll just get him to withdraw it.
6: To assist the House, I withdraw.
2: The federal government has launched a multi-billion dollar legal claim against manufacturing giant 3M. The company is accused of hiding the toxic nature of a firefighting foam which has contaminated 28 sites across Australia. Remediating the defence sites has cost hundreds of millions of dollars. Attorney General Michelle Rowland says the Commonwealth is seeking at least $2 billion in damages.
7: This misconduct has contributed to substantial costs for defence and the Australian taxpayer. Australians rightly expect their government to stand up for them and to hold companies accountable when communities and the environment are impacted.
2: The Australians exposed to hantavirus will be kept in quarantine for longer than initially thought. Six people staying at the National Centre for Resilience in Perth will now be forced to wait until the 23rd of June before walking free. Health Minister Mark Butler says officials are worried it might take more than 40 days to come down with the virus.
8: Over the last few days, there have been two additional reports of hantavirus infections connected with this cruise ship, confirming that the risk of transmission of this after disembarkation has not passed.
2: Police say a major gang accused of carrying out shootings and firebombings in Sydney's west and southwest has been dismantled. Detectives say they've arrested heavy hitters and the leader of the so-called coconut cartel that's been at war with the Alamedines. Hundreds of kilograms of drugs have also been seized in a raid at St Mary's. Assistant Commissioner Scott Cook admits they've been behind on organised crime for some time.
9: We feel like we're getting there. We feel like we have finally got our nose just in front. That doesn't mean it'll stay that way. Organised crime will continue to evolve and it won't go away.
2: High relapse rates for many blood cancers have led to an increase in patients experiencing scanxiety. The name is given to the fear that necessary testing will show the disease has returned. Leukemia Foundation spokesperson Bill Stavresky says it affects half of those diagnosed.
10: We know that blood cancer has a significant impact on a person's physical well-being, but what goes unnoticed is the psychological, emotional and the stress toll that living with blood cancer can have.
2: This is Air News. Interim Essendon coach Dean Solomon has rejected suggestions of a strained relationship with former coach Brad Scott. The former Bomber had returned to the club to sit on the board before being installed as assistant coach in December. Still with AFL and Collingwood star Nick Dacos has been cleared to face the Western Bulldogs on Saturday night, despite undergoing scans on his foot following the win with West Coast on Saturday. Round 12 of the AFL gets underway tonight with St Kilda taking on the Hawks. The NRL has backed referee Ashley Klein's controversial decision to send off Queensland star Kalyn Ponga in the State of Origin opener. Man of the match Nathan Cleary is deflecting praise towards James Tedesco for his spectacular last-ditch try to win the game from a towering Cleary bomb. It's Game 3 of the Women's State of Origin tonight, with the Maroons hosting the Blues on the Gold Coast. Hot weather in Paris is troubling players at the French Open. Alex de Minaur's third-round opponent, Jakub Mensik, had to be taken off the court in a wheelchair after winning a five-setter. Tanasi Kokkinakis and James Duckworth have bowed out. Australian Independent Radio News.

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2: I'm Alan Baskin. The federal government has flagged its tax legislation will likely change as it continues to consult various business and housing groups. The bill reins in the capital gains tax discount and restricts negative gearing deductions, but there are concerns the proposed laws could stifle investment. Treasurer Jim Chalmers has told Parliament the legislation will be tweaked as necessary.
3: The government is consulting with stakeholders on the treatment of capital gains of small and start-up businesses where indexation is applied to a low or zero cost base. Further consideration will also be given to a range of specific details, and where appropriate, these details will be finalised in subsequent legislation following consultation.
2: The Australians exposed to hantavirus will be kept in quarantine for longer than initially thought. Mark Ransfield has details.
4: Six people have been staying at the National Centre for Resilience in Perth, but they'll now be forced to wait until the 23rd of June before walking free. Health Minister Mark Butler says officials are concerned it may take more than 40 days to come down with the virus.
5: Over the last few days, there have been two additional reports of hantavirus infections connected with this cruise ship, confirming that the risk of transmission of this after disembarkation has not passed.
2: A Melbourne woman is facing terrorism charges after being accused of travelling to Syria to join ISIS in 2013. The 34-year-old returned to Australia last September alongside another woman who's still under investigation. AFP Deputy Commissioner Hilda Sirak has defended the time taken to lay charges.
6: These are highly complex matters, and we need to be able to take the time and effort to make sure that the evidence is admissible and to a legal standard.
2: Federal police are investigating all the so-called ISIS brides who have recently returned to Australia. Over this month, 32 women and children have arrived home from Syria. In South Australia, Task Force Horizon has wrapped up the latest search at Oak Park Station near Yunta over the disappearance of Gus Lamont. It's 8 months since the four-year-old vanished. Detective Superintendent Darren Fielke has the latest.
7: All of these members have walked, searched in excess of 30 kilometres of waterways over the last 3 days. Unfortunately, we have not uncovered any other evidence that helps us locate Gus. We've also searched a number of bores and wells that are in the vicinity. Again, unfortunately, without any success.
2: Mushroom killer Erin Patterson is headed back to court this August. Her defence team will argue a miscarriage of justice in a bid to quash her murder convictions. Patterson is currently serving 33 years for the deaths of three relatives. The MCG will host a state funeral for Neil Danaher. Legendary AFL player, coach and MND campaigner will be farewelled at the home of football 2 days after the Big Freeze MND fundraiser on June the 10th. And finally, to the Australian share market, the All Ords has closed down 125 points at 8819. One Australian dollar was buying 71.16 US cents. This is AIR News. The Blues women's team is out to further boost state pride when they take on Queensland tonight in Origin 3 on the Gold Coast. With the game just getting underway, a win would give the Blues a rare series clean sweep. The Sharks are hoping their State of Origin reps will be fit to back up in tomorrow night's Round 13 clash with the Sea Eagles. Atenfanua Blake and Britton Okora both played about 40 minutes in Game 1, while Blake Braley played 30. Coach Craig Fitzgibbon says they expect them all to play against Manly.
8: All things being well, we hope they play, but we won't be taking any risks either. They're pretty important to our team, and we need to make sure that they're fit and firing if we put them out there.
2: Hawthorn stars Will Day and Jack Gunston are making their return from injury in tonight's AFL clash with St Kilda. Day is playing his first game of the season after having shoulder surgery in January. Western Bulldogs' Tim English has cleared concussion protocols and will return against Collingwood on Saturday night. AFL Media reports Caleb May has been included in the squad just 48 hours after being picked in the mid-season draft. And Sydney Academy product Harry Kyle will make his AFL debut against Richmond at the SCG on Saturday. Australian Independent Radio News.

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2: I'm Alan Baskin. Opposition leader Angus Taylor has labelled the Prime Minister as arrogant during a fiery question time. The coalition has doubled down on the government's decision to press ahead with legislation to rein in capital gains and negative gearing. The plan has been criticised by some in business, arguing it could stifle investment. Anthony Albanese was defending the tax changes when Taylor made the jab across the dispatch box.
3: So how did they respond to that? They made him the leader.
4: Speaker, there was an interjection made by the Leader of the Opposition, which was way beyond unparliamentary at the start of that answer.
5: To assist the House, I'll just get him to withdraw it.
6: To assist the House, I withdraw.
2: The federal government has launched a multi-billion dollar legal claim against manufacturing giant 3M. The company is accused of hiding the toxic nature of a firefighting foam, which has contaminated 28 sites across Australia. Remediating the defence sites has cost hundreds of millions of dollars. Attorney General Michelle Rowland says the Commonwealth is seeking at least $2 billion in damages.
7: This misconduct has contributed to substantial costs for defence and the Australian taxpayer. Australians rightly expect their government to stand up for them and to hold companies accountable when communities and the environment are impacted.
2: The Australians exposed to hantavirus will be kept in quarantine for longer than initially thought. Six people staying at the National Centre for Resilience in Perth will now be forced to wait until the 23rd of June before walking free. Health Minister Mark Butler says officials are worried it might take more than 40 days to come down with the virus.
8: Over the last few days, there have been two additional reports of hantavirus infections connected with this cruise ship, confirming that the risk of transmission of this after disembarkation has not passed.
2: Police say a major gang accused of carrying out shootings and firebombings in Sydney's west and southwest has been dismantled. Detectives say they've arrested heavy hitters and the leader of the so-called coconut cartel that's been at war with the Alamedines. Hundreds of kilograms of drugs have also been seized in a raid at St Mary's. Assistant Commissioner Scott Cook admits they've been behind on organised crime for some time.
9: We feel like we're getting there. We feel like we have finally got our nose just in front. That doesn't mean it'll stay that way. Organised crime will continue to evolve and it won't go away.
2: High relapse rates for many blood cancers have led to an increase in patients experiencing scanxiety. The name is given to the fear that necessary testing will show the disease has returned. Leukemia Foundation spokesperson Bill Stavresky says it affects half of those diagnosed.
10: We know that blood cancer has a significant impact on a person's physical well-being, but what goes unnoticed is the psychological, the emotional and the stress toll that living with blood cancer can have.
2: This is Air News. In rugby league, New South Wales has scored first in the Women's Origin 3 clash underway on the Gold Coast, but the Maroons were quick to level it up, locked at 4-all at half-time. Blues can make it a clean sweep with a win. Meantime, Broncos prop Payne Haas will begin his bid to play for the Blues in Origin 2 when he takes on the Dragons on Sunday. He returns to the field after spending 6 weeks out with a knee injury. Haas says the break has given him time to reset.
11: It's been a blessing in disguise, to be honest, being injured, just sitting back, observing and just having a look at where we can improve as a team and as an individual, and been looking at my own self and my own game. So obviously that's been a blessing, and yeah, just can't wait to show what I've been trying to work on.
2: Queensland fullback Kalyn Ponga has only been fined for the shoulder charge, which saw him sent off in the Origin opener. He's free to play for Newcastle against Parramatta on Saturday. In AFL, the Hawks were well in front late in the second quarter against St Kilda, Hawthorn leading 55 points to 4 just before half-time. Pat Cummins' Sunrisers Hyderabad have been sent packing from the IPL finals by the Rajasthan Royals. Australian Independent Radio News.

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0: I'm Alan Baskin. The federal government has flagged its tax legislation will likely change as it continues to consult various business and housing groups. The bill reins in the capital gains tax discount and restricts negative gearing deductions, but there are concerns the proposed laws could stifle investment. Treasurer Jim Chalmers has told Parliament the legislation will be tweaked as necessary.
1: The government is consulting with stakeholders on the treatment of capital gains of small and start-up businesses where indexation is applied to a low or zero cost base. Further consideration will also be given to a range of specific details, and where appropriate, these details will be finalised in subsequent legislation following consultation.
0: The Australians exposed to hantavirus will be kept in quarantine for longer than initially thought. Mark Ransfield has details.
2: Six people have been staying at the National Centre for Resilience in Perth, but they'll now be forced to wait until the 23rd of June before walking free. Health Minister Mark Butler says officials are concerned it may take more than 40 days to come down with the virus.
3: Over the last few days, there have been two additional reports of hantavirus infections connected with this cruise ship, confirming that the risk of transmission of this after disembarkation has not passed.
0: A Melbourne woman is facing terrorism charges after being accused of travelling to Syria to join ISIS in 2013. The 34-year-old returned to Australia last September alongside another woman who's still under investigation. AFP Deputy Commissioner Hilda Sirak has defended the time taken to lay charges.
4: These are highly complex matters, and we need to be able to take the time and effort to make sure that the evidence is admissible and to a legal standard.
0: Federal police are investigating all the so-called ISIS brides who've recently returned to Australia. Over this month, 32 women and children have arrived home from Syria. In South Australia, Task Force Horizon has wrapped up the latest search at Oak Park Station near Yunta over the disappearance of Gus Lamont. It's 8 months since the four-year-old vanished. Detective Superintendent Darren Fielke has the latest.
5: All of these members have walked, searched in excess of 30 kilometres of waterways over the last 3 days. Unfortunately, we have not uncovered any other evidence that helps us locate Gus. We've also searched a number of bores and wells that are in the vicinity. Again, unfortunately, without any success.
0: Mushroom killer Erin Patterson is headed back to court this August. Her defence team will argue a miscarriage of justice in a bid to quash her murder convictions. Patterson is currently serving 33 years for the deaths of three relatives. The MCG will host a state funeral for Neil Danaher. The legendary AFL player, coach and MND campaigner will be farewelled at the home of football 2 days after the Big Freeze MND fundraiser on June the 10th. And finally, to the Australian share market, the All Ords has closed down 125 points at 8819. One Australian dollar was buying 71.16 US cents. This is AIR News. New South Wales has made a clean sweep of the Women's State of Origin series down in Queensland, 12-4 on the Gold Coast. The Blues' Kezie Apps telling Nine it was great to get the win.
6: We knew we could do it. We just knew we had to win with our defence, and we knew our points would come. But, gosh, yeah, it's always a tough game coming up against Queensland. They've got a really young side and a bright future for them. But, yeah, super proud of the girls.
0: In AFL, the Hawks led St Kilda 89-43 at three-quarter time. Collingwood coach Craig McRae says they're still not clear how long Darcy Moore will be sidelined. Moore suffered a moderate-grade hamstring injury in last weekend's game and has begun his rehab program. With Collingwood skipper's horror run of injuries this season, McRae says they clearly need to do something different when it comes to Moore.
7: Because what we're doing right now is giving his body feedback, and he's not capable of doing it at the level which is required. We don't know the extent of the timeout. We'll make sure we get that right. We have to weigh up a plan. I think we're going to have a meeting this afternoon about what that looks like. I'll leave it up to others. Clearly we need to do something different.
0: Young North Melbourne midfielder George Wardlaw has signed on for at least another two seasons. The 21-year-old will remain at Arden Street until at least the end of 2028. Australian Independent Radio News.
8: It's 10 p.m., which means it's time for another theatre classic. featuring all your classic comedies from Dad's Army, Hancock's Half Hour, Steptoe and Son, Doctor in the House, as well as the adventures of Sherlock Holmes and Tales of the Wild West in Gunsmoke. Let's see which one is on tonight.
9: Adventures of Sherlock Holmes, starring John Gilbert as Holmes and Larry Albert as Dr. Watson.
10: I wonder how many friendships between bachelors have been mortally wounded when one of the men marries. My name is Dr. John H. Watson. My friend Sherlock Holmes was perhaps the most celebrated bachelor of his time, and he was vigorously opposed to marriage, and to women for that matter, owing, I suspect, to a dreadful childhood. But I, on the other hand, have always enjoyed the company of the fairer sex, and none more ardently than Mary Morstan, whom I married in 1888. After that, I saw much less of Holmes. Mary and I had set up housekeeping in Paddington, where I reopened my medical practice and often spent cozy evenings by the fire editing my notes on some of Holmes's more interesting cases with Mary's considerable help. One such evening, she brought up a ticklish point.
11: What do you think Mr. Holmes would say if he knew you were letting me read what you've written about him before it goes to your publisher?
10: Well, Holmes has always been ambivalent about my writing.
11: Mr. Holmes would be angry if he knew I had anything to do with your stories, wouldn't he?
10: I don't think he'd like it if you were to suggest that I alter the facts in his cases.
11: Have I ever done that?
10: No, of course not.
11: I think he resents me.
10: Nonsense.
11: Well, what else am I to think? He's never once come calling since you moved out of Baker Street.
10: Holmes isn't the type to come calling. As long as I've known him, he's never paid a social visit to anyone without a scientific motive behind it. I think he's quite oblivious to common social practices.
11: All the same, I'm sure he thinks it was disloyal of you to marry. Do you miss him?
10: Do I miss him? Now, how can I answer that? I admire his skills. He was the most fascinating, the most aggravating, the...
11: There, you see. You do miss him terribly, don't you? And I've come between you.
10: My dear, life is a series of phases. As a bachelor, I shared part of my life with Sherlock Holmes. But that phase is over, apparently. And now I've entered this wonderful new phase with you.
11: Oh, John. Were you not ready for marriage again? Should we have waited with your first wife so recently gone?
10: Oh, really, Mary, what good could come of all this?
11: Good heavens, who can that be at this hour?
10: It's a patient, no doubt. Sit still, I'll see who it is. Holmes!
12: Yes, are you busy, Watson?
10: What? No. Oh, come in. Come right in. Oh, you'll never believe it, but we were just talking about you. We were just saying we hadn't seen you for a long time.
12: Are you up to a night of following a fellow who may be involved in murder? I need someone of average stature and common appearance, someone it would be hard to describe later. Naturally, I thought of you. You do have some dark clothing, I remember.
11: Good evening, Mr. Holmes.
12: Ah, good evening, Mrs. Watson. Now, Watson, while you're on the trail of this chap, I will...
11: Would you care for a cup of tea?
12: Any other time, Mrs. Watson. I'm afraid we haven't time for tea. Anything dark will do, Watson. Do you still have that black coat with the missing button on the left cuff?
10: Yes, wear it all the time. Where would we be going?
12: I will spend the night in Camberwell. You will follow our man from Paddington Station and observe all that happens.
10: Camberwell? Where you solved that poisoning last year?
12: Yes, yes, but there's no connection. Now, I must urge you to hurry. I have a cab waiting to take us round to the station.
11: Just a minute, Mr. Holmes. Does John not have a choice in this matter? I didn't hear him agree to this midnight foray.
10: It's all right, Mary. I'll only be a minute, Holmes.
11: So, you're sending my husband after a murderer.
12: You heard me incorrectly, Mrs. Watson. I said the quarry may be involved in murder. It's my job to prevent murder. It may have escaped your notice, as you've read Watson's chronicles of my efforts, but a fair share of the cases I have solved have resulted in lives saved.
11: I am suitably chastened, Mr. Holmes.
12: Hmm. And which of my cases do you have there on your lap?
11: Oh, it's the one John calls the Reigate Squire.
12: Ah, yes, last spring. And are you correcting errors in the manuscript?
11: Why, no. The writing is entirely John's, Mr. Holmes. He enjoys sharing it with me, that's all.
13: Will this do, Holmes?
12: Admirably, Watson. Add a black bowler and you're ready.
13: My bowler? Yes, yes, my black bowler. Where did I put it?
11: I'll fetch it for you, dear.
13: I am taking this along, too, just in case. I thought a good little pistol would be a comfort in my pocket.
12: Let us hope you won't need it. But since we're dealing with the greatest of motives for murder, who can say?
13: Is our man a killer?
12: He may be, or he may be a victim. Or both.
11: Here you are, dear. I must say, you look quite smart as you follow your quarry.
13: Yes, well, thank you, Mary. Well, Holmes?
12: Then we'll be off.
13: To my surprise, when Holmes and I hurried out to the hansom cab at my gate, there was a man waiting for us inside.
12: Get in, Watson. And let me introduce you to Mr. Jacob Truax, the solicitor for the Luscombe Brothers of Camberwell. Mr. Truax, my friend Dr. John H. Watson.
14: So kind of you.
13: My pleasure.
12: To Paddington Station, driver. Mr. Truax engaged my services a few years ago on behalf of another client of his. You were living away from Baker Street at the time, Watson, with your first wife, I believe.
13: Ah. Well, I'm delighted if I can be of service.
14: I'm afraid I've cooked up a most volatile recipe for conflict.
12: Yes, we haven't much time, so I suggest you explain the situation to Watson as quickly as possible.
14: Yes. Well, the Luscombe family own large cattle holdings in South Africa, in the Transvaal. These holdings are a closely held trust in which the seven living members of the family own all the shares. But the business has lost money for the past 2 years. The drought, you know. But now they've received an offer to purchase their holdings. Now, I'm sorry to say the Luscombes seldom agree with each other on anything. But the offer to take the business off their hands at a fair price met with almost unanimous approval. The one exception was Clive Beckwith, their cousin. He lives in the Transvaal and runs the cattle holdings. And he refuses to sell his shares.
12: And unless he sells, there can be no purchase.
14: Exactly.
13: But why wouldn't he want to sell a losing business?
14: Well, it would put him out of a job, for one thing. But more than that, some years ago, there was a bitter falling out between Beckwith and the Luscombe brothers. It grew worse after their father, Angus Luscombe, passed on. And not long afterward, the Luscombes tried to buy Beckwith out, but he wouldn't sell. Said they were trying to cheat him. There was an exchange of angry letters between John, the eldest of the brothers, and Beckwith. It concluded with Beckwith inviting John Luscombe to South Africa, where Beckwith said he would shoot him dead on sight.
13: Oh, I say. Do you think he meant it?
14: Well, having met the man, I wouldn't put it past him.
12: And now Beckwith is back in England and coming here.
14: Yes. You see, the bylaws require him to attend a meeting with the other shareholders so that a vote can be taken. Any shareholder not present for this meeting, unless physically unable to attend, must automatically forfeit his shares in the company. Beckwith sailed on the 3rd, and his ship arrived at Liverpool yesterday. I met him at the dock. I must say, he is a fearsome person. I offered him assistance, but he shoved me aside and said that he was well able to do what must be done himself.
12: Which you dutifully reported to the Luscombe family.
14: Yes, and now their tempers are at a hair trigger. I truly believe John Luscombe may well try to kill Beckwith before he kills one of them. And nothing would please the Luscombes more than to have one fewer partner with which to share the proceeds of the sale. That's why I called you, Mr. Holmes.
12: So here is my plan. Mr. Truax has determined that Beckwith is on the train from Liverpool that will stop at Paddington Station in, 14 minutes. You, Watson, will board that train and ride it the 5 miles to Kennington Park, the station nearest to Camberwell. Beckwith will get off. You will shadow his every step. He may engage a room for the night at the Lambeth Inn near the station. Its rates would suit a man of mean circumstances. But unless he sleeps until morning, I must know everything he does for the 9 hours before he is to arrive at Camberwell tomorrow.
13: Wherever he goes, I'll be behind him. You may rely on it. How will I know him?
14: Well, your man is about 40, tall and wiry, of a nervous and erratic disposition. His left leg is shorter than the right, so he limps. He's dark-haired, well-tanned, and with a full beard.
12: But, Watson, he's almost certain to be armed, and he has a vile temper. So do nothing that will put yourself in danger.
13: Don't be concerned, Holmes. I can take care of myself.
12: Very well. Call up here, driver.
13: And where will you be?
12: I will be making the coach house my base of operations. It's all arranged with Luscombe's groom, a man named Maples. Now, on your way, Watson.
13: Just a few minutes after Holmes and Truex drove away, the Liverpool train pulled in and I got aboard in a compartment near the head of the train. 10 minutes later, we pulled into Kennington Park Station and I was among the first to step onto the platform. There were only a few travellers, it being the middle of the night, so I soon spotted Clive Beckwith. He was just as Truex had described him, a tall, bearded man with a pronounced limp and a determined look on his face. He carried a Gladstone as an overnight bag. I let him pass. Then, as he rounded the corner to the street, I began to follow. There was only one cab at the stand, and Beckwith took it. What was I to do now? At midnight in this end of town, there wasn't another cab in sight. So I trotted after it, hoping he wouldn't look back and see me. But in another block, the cab stopped in front of the Lambeth Inn, just as Holmes had surmised. Beckwith stepped down from the cab, took his bag, paid the driver, and limped in the door, never turning to look my way. I paused for a minute, then walked up to the inn and looked through the glass in the front door. Beckwith had just turned away from the front desk and was climbing the stairs. I was relieved that he had taken a room for the night, but to assure that he had no other plans, I

0: waited across the street for a light to go on in the upstairs window, which it soon did. Then I caught a glimpse of Beckwith pulling off his coat. There was no doubt he was retiring. In another 3 minutes, he turned down the light. And then I hurried across the street and entered the inn. A barmaid, no doubt the innkeeper's wife, was just about to lock the door for the night.
1: Sorry, it's past closing time. And if you're looking for a room, I just rented me last one not 5 minutes ago.
0: Oh, that's all right. Tell me, are these the only stairs to the second floor?
1: These stairs here? Why'd you want to know that? You a tech?
0: No, as a matter of fact, I'm a doctor.
1: So what's it to you about the stairs?
0: To make sure there's an escape route if there should be a fire. I have an elderly friend, one of my patients, who may want a room here, and I'm only concerned with his safety.
1: Well, we haven't had no complaints that I know of. Now, like I say, I'm locking up, so you'll have to be on your way.
0: I was rather pleased with myself for improvising a plausible reason for asking about the stairs. I left the inn and took up a position across the street again. Fog was beginning to drift in, and I thought of my cozy hearth and Mary, and how I would much have preferred to be snug under a coverlet in my own little cottage instead of standing in a cold, dark street, keeping watch on a man who was probably that minute drifting comfortably off to sleep in his room across the street. It had just gone 1 o'clock when I decided there was no need to keep watch over a slumbering man, so I started off through the silent streets to find Holmes. Moonlight bathed the wisps of fog in an eerie luminescence. After walking about a mile, I came to a walled mansion. Iron gates were hanging agape off rusted hinges. I walked into a courtyard strewn with branches and leaves. There was a dim light in the coach house, which stood to the side of the main building. Behind the coach house was a stable, as is customary in this type of urban estate. I rapped on the coach house door, and Holmes opened it on the instant.
2: Watson, what are you doing here? Come in and shut the door. This is Maples, the keeper of the Luscombe's livery and my gracious host for the night. Maples, meet my friend, Dr. Watson.
3: Evening.
0: How do you do?
2: We will both be wanting some good, strong, hot coffee.
3: Aye, I'll put the pot on.
2: Now, by your presence, Watson, I presume you have much to report, or you wouldn't have left your surveillance.
0: Well, I followed Beckwith to the Lambeth Inn. He went to bed. There seemed to be nothing for me to do.
2: And how do you know he went to bed?
0: Well, I saw him. I saw him go upstairs, light a lamp in his room, take off his coat and...
2: And undress and get into bed?
0: Well, no, I couldn't see that much. But he put out the lamp. I watched his room for the better part of an hour and nothing more happened. And he couldn't have left the room because there's only the one staircase.
2: And you don't think he knew you were watching him?
0: Oh, I'm sure he didn't.
2: I see. Now, tell me, Watson, everything you observed about him from the first moment he stepped off the train.
0: Well, he was dressed in a wrinkled black frock coat and pants that were a bit too short. His boots were scuffled. He bore an intense expression on his face.
2: And he carried with him...
0: What?
2: Surely he had luggage.
0: Oh, nearly forgot. Yes, he carried a Gladstone.
2: Light or heavy?
0: Light, I'd say.
2: Hmm. Go on.
0: Well, he took a cab and rode to the Lambeth Inn, just as you suspected. Then
2: He took a cab. Where was the cab?
0: It was in the street outside the station.
2: Only one cab was waiting?
0: Yes, only the one.
2: I see. He took the cab, and then what?
0: Well, I ran after the cab, but it only had a short way to go to the inn. Beckwith got out and went into the inn and rented a room and went upstairs. I waited outside for 3 minutes, then I went in and spoke to the innkeeper's wife. She said she had just rented her last room and was closing for the night. I asked her if there were any back stairs to the second-story rooms, and she said there were not. She asked if I were a detective, and I said, no, I'm a doctor, and I was trying to determine if her rooms were safe in the event of fire. This is rather clever, I thought.
2: Hmm.
0: And then I went outside and took up a position across the street from the inn. And you know the rest.
2: And you saw nothing unusual in any of your observations?
0: Unusual? In what way, Holmes?
2: Did you not think it was curious that a cab might be meeting a midnight train at a residential station? Or that Mr. Beckwith would spend the money to hire that cab, to take him barely a mile to a cheap inn.
0: I suppose it's quite painful for the man to walk any great distance with one leg shorter than the other.
2: Yes, of course, that could be it. No reason for you to suspect otherwise.
0: Holmes, if I've missed something...
2: You've done your work well, Watson. In fact, you have provided me with some important keys.
0: I have?
4: Hello? Everything right in there?
2: Ah, come in, Mr. Luscombe, and you may put away that gun.
4: I saw someone come onto the property.
2: It was my partner, Dr. John Watson. Watson, this is John Luscombe, the most senior of the Luscombe brothers. Watson tells me your cousin has taken a room at the Lambeth Inn.
4: Is that so? You're sure?
0: Oh, quite sure. I saw him go up and get ready for bed.
4: Well, then I guess there'll be no fireworks tonight. You can't trust a man who threatens to kill you, Mr. Watson, and all we want is to pay him a fair price for his shares. He's a queer duck, Beckwith. Never knew anyone like him.
2: I suggest you retire and get your sleep. Watson and I will be your watchdogs until the meeting is over tomorrow.
0: John Luscombe bid us goodnight and went back into the house. Maples brought steaming cups of coffee, which warmed me nicely. When I finished mine, Holmes stood up.
2: And now I regret to do it, but I must send you back out into the foggy night, Watson.
0: Where do you want me to go this time?
2: Back to the inn. Walk carefully. You may encounter Beckwith coming this way, and you don't want to be seen. Commence to follow him as you did before. Be on your guard at every moment.
0: I did as Holmes asked. The fog was lying heavily on the road, but not as much as a rabbit stirred as I walked back to the inn. I took up my post again across the street. Time and again I felt myself nodding off, but I was able to remain awake. Beckwith's window remained dark, but in an hour or so I began to notice a faint glow, like a sunrise, except this was to the south. The fog seemed to be turning orange. I looked in the direction from which I'd come, and the orange light grew brighter and flickered. Something was on fire. I stood in the street, feeling helpless, when suddenly I heard a horse galloping out of the fog. It was pulling a four-wheeled carriage, and it drew up in front of the inn. The driver sprang down and rushed up to me.
5: Mr. Watson, it's me, Michaels, from the Luscombe Estate. Your friend Mr. Holmes told me I'm to get the constable and you and him's to come to Camberwell on the double. Something terrible's happened.
0: While Maples went for the constable, I hammered on the door to the inn.
1: What's all the racket?
0: I pushed past the startled woman and bounded up the stairs. Beckwith's room was the first to the left on the landing. I tried the knob and it was unlocked. And just sitting up in the bed was a young man I'd never seen before.
6: Yeah, what do you want?
0: Who are you? Where's Beckwith?
6: What do you mean, breaking into a man's bedroom like this?
0: Beckwith, what have you done with him?
6: Listen here, you've got the wrong room. Now get out before I call a constable.
1: I'm sorry, Gov, I couldn't stop him. Just what do you think you're doing anyway, waking up the whole bleeding household?
0: Just tell me, the man who took your last room tonight, where is he?
1: You're looking at him. It was him.
0: No, this man isn't Beckwith.
1: I don't know any Beckwith. This is Mick Thomas, the cabbie.
0: I'd been fooled. By some magic, Beckwith had escaped. Maples was waiting in the street with the constable. He went upstairs and brought Thomas down, and we raced back toward the blaze of Camberwell. The four-story building was all but consumed when we turned into the drive. Silhouetted against the flames was a man standing by the coach house. A second man sat on the ground with his head in his hands. A third man lay on the ground. As we drove up, Sherlock Holmes turned to look at me, a stricken expression on his face. Beside him sat John Luscombe.
7: All right, what's happened here?
2: A tragedy. A fatal tragedy.
0: This is the man on the ground. Beckwith?
2: Yes, that's Beckwith.
4: I shot him. I saw him in the drawing room with his coal oil. Drenched everything, and just as I fired, he tossed a match. The room was a sheet of flames. It took Mr. Holmes and me to drag his body out before the whole house went up.
0: Good heavens. What about your six brothers?
4: Oh, Mr. Holmes and I tried to wake them before the fire got to the second story, but I'm sorry to say, we failed.
2: All six of the men perished.
4: We may not have got along, but we loved each other.
0: Holmes, I must take much of the blame for this tragedy.
2: Why, Watson?
0: After I left my observation of Beckwith's room, he must have slipped away. Then the innkeeper rented that room to Thomas, the cab driver here, and Beckwith was free to do his fiendish work.
2: But that's not quite what happened, Watson. Tell us, Mr. Thomas, why you happened to be sleeping in the inn tonight.
6: All right, he's dead, so it don't matter anymore. I was told to be at the station by midnight to pick up a man with a limp. Now, when he gets in the cab, he gives me a false beard to wear. And then we trade coats. And when we get to the inn, it's me that gets out and books a room. And it's him who drives off in my cab. He gives me 20 quid and promises the rig will be back by sunrise.
7: Why would this Mr. Beckwith burn down the house?
4: He wanted all the money from the sale of our property in South Africa. I'm afraid it's that simple. Our solicitor can tell you. Beckwith threatened to kill me.
7: Beck, you didn't know what Beckwith had in mind?
6: I swear I didn't know a thing.
7: Well, Looks as if there's nobody to arrest, then.
2: Perhaps, Constable, you might want to question John Luscombe.
5: What are you saying?
2: Where did the coal oil come from?
5: Beckwith obviously brought it in the cab he drove out here.
2: Did you have coal oil in your hansom, Mr. Thomas?
6: Me? No.
2: No, I inspected the cab, which was left in the trees west of the house. There was no smell of coal oil in the cab, but I noticed a faint trace of it on your dressing gown, Mr. Luscombe, when you came to the coach house tonight. You were wearing it when you brought the coal oil from wherever you'd hidden it into the room where you and Beckwith had conspired to set the house ablaze.
5: Conspired? Why would I conspire with Beckwith?
2: Didn't you and Beckwith plan all along to get rid of those bothersome brothers of yours so you too could split the proceeds of the sale? And after Beckwith played his role, just as the two of you had planned it, didn't you shoot him? Presumably to stop him from burning your house down, so he would never confess your conspiracy.
7: Mr. Luscombe, I think you'd better come with me to headquarters. I'm sure the inspector will have some questions to ask you.
0: And so, John Luscombe was brought to trial, and with the testimony of Sherlock Holmes and myself, was found guilty on 7 counts of murder, and was hanged. And so ends The Adventure of the 7 Shares. But I'll tell you another story from the life of Sherlock Holmes when next we meet.
8: The further adventures of Sherlock Holmes are written by Jim French and directed by Pat French. John Gilbert is Holmes, and Larry Albert is Dr. Watson. Also in this episode were Marianne Dorwood as Mary Watson, Frank Buxton as Truax, Mike McLaughlin as John Luscombe, with other parts played by members of the cast. Original music was written and performed by Michael Lynch. The violinist was Coral Sepulveda. Sherlock Holmes and Dr. Watson were created by Sir Arthur Conan Doyle and appear in stories and novels by him. Use of these characters in this dramatization is by arrangement with the estate of Dame Jean Conan Doyle. This is John Patrick Lowry speaking.

No postcards, no telephone calls. He's out in the bush somewhere with no balls. And he's obsessed with sweet revenge. So he eats our parrots and our fairy

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Ex-family pet. It still hurts. He can't forget. He's still angry. He's still upset.

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0: were next up for deployment into South Afghanistan to combat the insurgents in the Justavura's game.
1: It took 7 months of training just to get into the joint. There are push-ups and procedures, and now is death by PowerPoint.

Taron Cowles. We shook hands as the boys ripped out from MRT F1. Pretty soon we're out patrolling in the Afghan summer sun. Walking through the green zone to the star in my hand. Body armor chafing through the dust of Uruzgan.

0: and the Minister for Women runs a knock shop there at night.
1: And they've been fighting there forever over water, food and land, murdering each other in the dust of the Rizgan.
0: Yeah, there's nothing about the province that's remotely fair or just, but worse than the corruption is the endless bloody dust. Fine as talcum powder on the ground and in the air, and it gets into your eyes, and it gets into your hair.
1: And it gets into your weapon, and it gets into your boots. And when the bureaucrats all show up here, it gets into their suits. And it gets in the machinery, and it foils every plan. Well, there's something quite symbolic about the dust of Uruzgan.
0: Still, the people can be gracious, and they're courteous and smart. And when the children look into your eyes, they walk into your heart. Face each day with courage, and each year without a plan, beyond scratching for survival in the dust of Uruzgan.
1: But the Taliban are ruthless, keep the people terrorized, with roads on

0: It was a quiet Saturday morning when the two shop made a call on a compound of interest to the east of Cockmashaw. We had some information. They were building IEDs. So we cordoned and we searched it in accord with SOPs.
1: I was on the west flank picket, propped there with Ben. Better keep a watchful eye out while the other blokes went in. We knew the signs of danger from the TTPs we'd learned, but the Nationals were moving back and forth without concern. We'd been static there for hours when I shifted slightly back. My foot tripped an AP mine and everything went black. I woke up on a gurney, flat out on my back. Had to ask him 7 times just to get the facts that I lived to tell his story through a simple twist of fate. The main charge lay 10 feet away from the pressure plate. You see, the mine was linked by debt cord to a big charge laid by hand, hidden under Benny by the dust of Uruzgan. I was a Queensland chap tie boxer. Now I look south of my knee, and all I see is bed sheets where my right foot used to be. Benny's dead and buried underneath Australian sand, but his spirit's out there wandering through the dust. Through the dust of Uruzgan.

street. 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And a 15-year-old boy just got in. She followed me outside one Sunday morning.

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Thank God I'm a country boy.

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Okay, can you hear this? Do this okay here? Actually, what I'm going to do here, I'm going to do some slow parts on it and then some double picking and some where I do the harmonies and make the mandolin sound like two and three mandolins. And I hope you enjoy it while I do it. If you hear it, can you hear it through here okay?

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I've been crazy, I've been a fool, I've

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I got sent to Cook County, man, a mighty rough place.

no doubt the Yield meeting pulled me on through. Someday I'm going back down the river, back down the trace, that Shady Grove on Route 19, my final resting.

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1: Good morning, I'm Lee Harrison. A parliamentary committee will spend the next 3 weeks examining Labor changes to capital gains tax and negative gearing. The Albanese government has introduced its legislation into Parliament despite growing concern with the changes. The bill also bundles a $250 tax offset and an instant $1,000 deduction for work-related expenses. Treasurer Jim Chalmers has told Parliament the reform is long overdue.
2: This is a bill for workers, for first-time buyers and for future generations. Yeah. This is the first step in the most ambitious tax reform package for a quarter of a century. It will help ensure that aspiration and opportunity are the birthright of every Australian and not just some.
1: Six travellers who are on a cruise ship with a hantavirus outbreak will need to quarantine for 3 weeks longer than planned. The group have been isolating in Perth since returning to Australia earlier this month. They'll now isolate for 42 days. All six are still testing negative. A fourth woman charged over her links to Islamic State will remain in custody. Nelson Scott reports.
3: A 34-year-old woman who allegedly travelled to Syria over a decade ago to join ISIS has been charged with terrorism-related offences. Her arrest comes 8 months after she returned to Australia in September last year. The woman has appeared before Melbourne Magistrates Court, facing two charges, each carrying prison sentences of up to 10 years. She's been remanded in custody to appear again on Monday. Over this month, 32 so-called ISIS brides and their children have returned to Australia. From these cohorts, three women have been charged with terrorism and slavery-related crimes. Nelson Scott, Canberra.
1: Renewed search efforts for any sign of missing toddler Gus Lamont have failed to turn up any new leads. Officers had hoped erosion caused by recent flooding in South Australia could present an opportunity to uncover new evidence. Detectives have confirmed one of the four-year-old's grandparents remains the sole person of interest. The federal government has launched a multi-billion dollar legal claim against manufacturing giant 3M. The company is accused of hiding the toxic nature of a firefighting foam, which has contaminated 28 sites across Australia. Remediating defence sites has cost hundreds of millions of dollars. Attorney General Michelle Rowland says the Commonwealth is seeking at least $2 billion in damages.
4: This misconduct has contributed to substantial costs for defence and the Australian taxpayer. Australians rightly expect their government to stand up for them and to hold companies accountable when communities and the environment are impacted.
1: And the Victorian government has confirmed a state funeral will be held for AFL legend Neil Danaher at the MCG next month. Danaher passed away on Monday after a long battle with motor neurone disease. His family is urging attendees to make a donation to his charity, Fight MND, in lieu of flowers. This is AIR News. Hawthorn's outclassed St Kilda in the Round 12 AFL opener. Alan Baskin reports.
5: The Hawks led all the way to take the match 119-67. Jack Gunston starred for Hawthorn with 5 goals. Gun midfielder Will Day, who's been out injured, says it's great to be back into the action with Hawthorn firing once again.
6: Obviously a red-hot start and have a bit of a lull, which I think every team does. It's a very long season, so now that we're getting back to playing our way, have a really good run going into September.
5: Tonight it's Carlton against Geelong at the G. Alan Baskin, AIR Sport.
1: The New South Wales Blues have claimed the first series whitewash in women's origin history after beating the Maroons 12-4 in Game 3 on the Gold Coast. Queensland captain Lauren Brown says they put up a good fight.
7: We were in the fight and until midway through that second half, to the last 10 minutes, we're in the fight. Really proud, we're a young group and we're really building, so looking forward to the future years ahead with this squad.
1: World number one Jannik Sinner's out of the French Open after suffering dizziness and heat-related cramps. The 24-year-old's loss to Argentine Juan Manuel Cerundolo, 3-6, 2-6, 7-5, 6-1, 6-1. Aussie Daria Katsikina has beat Swiss player Susan Bandecchi in their round two match, 7-5, 7-6. Australian Independent Radio News.
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That's great. Woo! That's fantastic.

When most of us leave home, we'll usually call or send a letter to those we love the most. I believe that if our loved ones who've gone on to be with Jesus could write such a letter today, this is what it might say. Well, I had a safe trip. The angels carried me safely into Father Abraham's bosom. Oh, the thrill I felt when I met the one who died for me. And no matter what you've heard, there are just no words to describe the glory that surrounds me here. I'm satisfied here because every need's been supplied. And just wait till you see my new home. I'm satisfied because there's no sin here. No murders, no divorce, no abortions. No need even to have locks on the doors. Perfect peace reigns here. I'm satisfied because there's no sickness. Well, I've never felt better in my life. And I have a new body, just like Jesus. Oh, I wish you could hear the singing. David played his harp and a great crowd gathered by the river of life, and we sang a new song. Of course, the angels, they couldn't sing that song, but they were sure all listening. It's really wonderful here because there are no strangers. Everyone knows me by name, and Shadrach, Meshach, and Abednego showed me around. It just seems like I've been here forever. The weather's great. There's a cool breeze blowing all the time, and you know, one of the nicest things, night or darkness never comes. It's light here all the time, for Jesus himself, he's the light of the city. Now please remember, I'm safe, satisfied, not sick anymore. There'll be no need for me to write again, because I was told today that nothing here ever changes, except to get better. In closing, about the only thing that would make this wonderful place more complete is for all my family and friends to join me here.

0: Smith's arrest at Sydney Airport in advance. The matter's been referred to the corruption watchdog to determine any wrongdoing. Commissioner Chrissy Barrett has told a Senate Estimates hearing the AFP regularly films arrests so they don't need to invite media. Ms. Barrett says she's aware one media outlet was at the airport ahead of time.
1: I am not just disappointed the media outlet was there, but I am determined to find out how they knew of the arrest. I have no evidence to suggest the AFP provided information to the media about the date or the details of the arrest.
0: A senior White House official has refused to be drawn on reports a deal's been reached around a more lasting peace between the US and Iran. Officials involved in the talks claim a memorandum of understanding to extend the ceasefire by 60 days has been locked in, pending approval from Donald Trump. Treasury Secretary Scott Bessent says they've made it clear what needs to happen for an agreement to be reached.
2: The teams have been going back and forth, and President Trump has made it very clear, he talked about it at the cabinet meeting, that he has several red lines, and Iran has to turn over their highly enriched uranium. They cannot pursue a nuclear weapon.
0: A man's died in a unit fire in Sydney's east. The South Coogee home was well alight when emergency services arrived. Firefighters extinguished the blaze, but the man died at the scene. Investigations are underway into what sparked the fire. The fourth woman charged over alleged links to Islamic State will remain in custody after facing court over terrorism-related offences. The 34-year-old returned to Australia in September last year. Her two charges each carry a maximum prison sentence of 10 years. She's scheduled to reappear in Melbourne Magistrates Court on Monday. Data shows many older Australians are too afraid to speak up when their rights are violated in aged care. The Aged Care Quality and Safety Commission found residents fear reprisal or not being taken seriously. Commissioner Liz Heffron-Webb says there's help at hand if people reach out.
3: We follow up on all complaints and concerns raised, and we're very specific that there is no tolerance for any kind of reprisal against the older person or their family member or carer who might have complained.
0: In other news, a parliamentary committee will spend the next 3 weeks examining Labor changes to capital gains tax and negative gearing after the legislation was introduced to Parliament. Australian music legend John Farnham has confirmed he'll never sing or perform in public again after his battle with oral cancer. And Portugal has recorded its hottest May day on record as parts of Europe continue to swelter through a record heatwave. This is Air News. New South Wales has beaten Queensland 12-4 in women's Origin 3, following up on the men's side's Origin 1 win on Wednesday night. With all the details, Alan Baskin.
4: It's the first ever series clean sweep for the Blues, and Jamie Frazart says it was a hard-fought victory.
5: We obviously had a lot of hard work to do and give it to Queensland. They gave it to us till the very last minute, but making history, so I'm so proud of the girls.
4: The Blues' Yasmin Meeks has been named Player of the Series. Alan Baskin, Air Sport.
0: Round 12 in the AFL has kicked off with Hawthorn leading from the start and going on to beat St Kilda by 52 points. Hawk Will Day has told Fox Footy he's grateful to be back after months recovering from a shoulder injury.
6: Just heartbreaking, but yeah, just got to work, learned a lot about myself, and now coming back I've got a new mindset, which is, yeah, had a lot of fun tonight.
0: In another massive upset at the unpredictable French Tennis Open, world number one Yannick Sinner's bowed out with heat-related leg cramps. The 24-year-old's lost to Argentine Juan Manuel Zurindolo 3-6-2-6-7-5-6-1-6-1. Aussie Daria Katsikina has beaten Swiss player Susan Bandecchi in their round two match 7-5-7-6. The 29-year-old will face a yet-to-be-decided opponent in the third round tomorrow. Australian Independent Radio News.
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9: And the weather today in Boona, we are starting off with 11 degrees, going for a top of 22. It's partly cloudy today.

0: On the weekend, we've got no rain expected. So on Saturday, we've got 12 up to 23 and Sunday, 8 up to 22. Right now in Boona, we are sitting on 15.8 degrees.
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0: 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You're listening to RIM FM 100.1 and you've got Jackie here. Robin's at the show this morning, helping out there, doing the flower pavilion, I think, something like that. So you've got me until 9 o'clock, and then we broadcasting live down at the show this morning from 9 o'clock. So that'll be exciting. Come down and say hello if you happen to be going. Let's kick off with a song. We've got Salisbury Hill by Peter Gabriel.

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4: 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We've had a phone call from Yvonne, and she would like to shout out to Barry of Ipswich, and she's requested a song for you, Barry, Among the Gum Trees.

Oh, that was nice and cheerful to cheer us up in the morning this morning. Yvonne's also requested another song here by Don Gibson. It's Blue Blue Day. Hopefully it is.

You're tuned into Room FM 100.1. I've just had Cyril give me a call and request a song. I've got The Shelter of the Cross here by Dean Perrott, and I'm just trying to find your other one, Cyril. I'll see how I go.

You're listening to Room FM 100.1, and we will be live down at the showgrounds from 9 o'clock. Make sure you pop down and see us if you happen to be going to the show. Okay, right now I've got a bit of Morgan Evans with Diamonds.

Okay, it's time to do the birthday and anniversary calls and all the draws. I'm probably going to mess this up I'm going to mess it up. I just know it. So let me have a look here. I'm supposed to press maybe this one.

Okay, and we have got a birthday message this morning, and this one goes out to Mason Coulter. Happy 12th birthday. Love, lots of love on your very special day from great-granddad and Uncle Nathan. And they want they didn't have a song, and they said for me to pick one, and I was just like in a, yeah, like I'm just in a mess anyway. So I've picked, because I'm pretty sure every 12-year-old kid knows Keith Urban. And so I've picked Raise 'Em Up.

Okay, so all birthday calls for this week will go into Friday's draw for your chance to win a cake from our sponsor, Sugarloaf Bakery. I might just draw that now, I think. So, let me see. Okay, open that up. Oh, Mason, it is your lucky birthday today. You've won the birthday cake. If someone in your family could come and collect it from the station this morning, because it will need to be picked up by 3 o'clock today. Yeah, just give us a call back at the radio station, but not right now because I'm still trying to work all this stuff out. I've got more draws to do. So give me about 10 minutes and give me a call at the station or call in before 9 o'clock and pick up your voucher. Okay, next we've got... where is it? The anniversaries, I think.

Okay, we don't have any anniversaries to call out today, and there's none in the barrel, so we didn't have any this week at all. Okay, next we've got, the telephone sound, I think. I know I'm doing this all the wrong way, but I'll just play this one.

Okay, so that's to give me a call to tell me what the specials are for the fruit supply. But right now, I might draw the monthly draw, because it is the end of the month today, for the voucher for Boona Tavern. Hang on, let me see. I've got one here. And it is... open up. Oh, I can't read Robin's writing. I think it says Delveen. Happy 13th birthday to Del, I think. It says 13th. Love and best wishes from Dad, Peter and Nathan. Song Daddy's Girl, that was the winning song. Oh, the winning... that was a song they requested, and I think the birthday was on Wednesday, the 13th of the 5th. Oh, right, I see. So, Delveen, you've won the $40 voucher for Boona Tavern. Well done. Okay, I'll put a song on, and then we'll draw the Boona Fruit Supply.

Okay, now I'm about to draw the Boona Fruit Supply gift voucher, and that's a gift voucher for $20. Let me see who I've got in here. Alright. Oops. Rita Sereneski. I can't read Robin's writing, sorry. I think it's Rita Sereneski. Is she? Anyway, Rita, you've won the Boona Fruit Supply gift voucher, so just come on in and collect that when you can. Okay, so that's all of our draws done. Woo! I made it through. I know I messed it up entirely, but, you know, Robin will be back next week. It's all good. Anyway, here we go with some Lee Kernaghan, Boys from the Bush.

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Okay, I made it. I made it through the birthday and anniversary calls, and I've even written out all the vouchers. Oh, my goodness. Now that that stress is over, this is how I roll. Now we're going to continue the show with it's all downhill now. Like, it's easy. So here's Luke Bryan anyway with Florida Georgia Line with This Is How We Roll.

Okay, you're listening to Jackie filling in for Robin. Don't forget, we are live broadcasting live down at the show today. of course, it's the fabulous Boona Show. There's face painting, whip crapping, cracking, Noah's pig racing, Professor Wallace's puppets, Skylighter fireworks, Australian side saddle display, animal nursery and petting zoo. There's a people mover train. Oh, I want to get on that one. Toot toot. Urban reptiles, local primary schools dancing displays and local town band displays and the high school rock band display. So get on down there and check that out.

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1: Good morning, I'm Lee Harrison. The Nationals believe the Albanese government should take its tax changes to an election before trying to pass them through Parliament. Legislation's been introduced into Parliament to rein in capital gains and negative gearing concessions. The proposed laws will be scrutinised by a Senate committee over the next 3 weeks following widespread backlash. Nationals leader Matt Canavan says a government needs a mandate for changes of this scale.
2: It's a massive fundamental change. Our businesses are taxed, farmers are taxed, our housing is taxed, and that should have gone to election. Australian people deserve to have their say. And look, you know, who knows what they'll say right now. It's a pretty volatile time, pretty risky for us and the Nats, but we think people's rights are more important than us.
1: Meantime, a new report is predicting property turnover could decline by 20%, making it harder to buy a home. Gabriel Hodson explains.
3: Analysis from Westpac indicates housing market turnover may decline by about a fifth in an environment with high interest rates and a federal crackdown on tax breaks. Investor activity is also forecast to fall by

0: investigating if anyone involved in the case was responsible for leaking the information. Chrissy Barrett has told Senate Estimates she's disappointed reporters were at Sydney Airport before the arrest.
1: If the date of the individual's arrest or other sensitive information was disclosed to anyone in the media, this could be an unauthorised disclosure, and in my view, anyone who disclosed that information should face consequences.
0: Iranian state media is rejecting reports out of the United States that a deal's been reached to extend the ceasefire in the Middle East. Officials involved in the talks claim a memorandum of understanding to extend the ceasefire by 60 days has been locked in, pending approval from Donald Trump. A senior White House official has refused to comment directly on the reports. A new legal guide has been established for dentists to have clearer guidelines when they see signs of domestic violence. According to James Cook University, many dentists are in a position to identify signs of DV and family violence, but are unsure of what to do. Associate Professor Felicity Croker says it helps them to respond to violence.
2: It's practical, useful advice. Takes the complexity out of it. Helps them understand how they can still recognise patients' confidentiality, patients' autonomy, and thinking about their safety, along with their professional obligations as dentists.
0: This is Air News. Tennis and the men's draw at the French Open has been turned on its head, as Air Sports' Paul Walsh reports.
3: World number 54 Juan Manuel Cerúndolo from Argentina has pulled off the biggest upset in tennis so far this year when he came back from two sets to love down to defeat the world number one Jannik Sinner in five sets, 3-6, 2-6, 7-5, 6-1, 6-1. After taking the first two sets and being 5-1 up in the third, Sinner complained of dizziness and dehydration under the hot Parisian sun, had to leave the courts momentarily and return to lose the next three sets in emphatic style.
4: Today was just not meant to be. I think many things together caused this problem today, and but again, it can happen. I just need my time now to process.
3: For the Aussies, Adam Walton and Kimberly Brewer were both defeated in their round two matches, while Daria Kasatkina progressed to the third round. Paul Walsh for Air Sport.
0: Jack Gunston and Will Day have made successful returns from injury in Hawthorn's 52-point win over St Kilda. St Kilda's Sam Flanders needed help from two trainers as he limped off in the second term with an Achilles tendon injury. And New South Wales has created history in the women's state of origin, sealing the first clean sweep since the introduction of the three-game format. Having already retained the shield, they won game 3-12-4 on the Gold Coast. Australian Independent Radio News.
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7: And the weather today in Boona, we started off with 11 degrees, going for a top of 22, partly cloudy today. No rain expected, I hope, and no rain for the weekend. So Saturday we've got 12 up to 23 and Sunday 8 up to 22. Right now in Boona we're sitting on 17.2 degrees.
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7: Okay, this is Jackie and I've been filling in for Robin. Apparently we're going live down to the show right now, so I'm just going to put the stacker on and hopefully they can take over from down there. Anyway, thanks for listening and sorry for messing up all the birthday calls and anniversaries, but I'm sure you'll forgive me, the winners especially have. Okay, thanks for listening. Bye for now.
0: Senior White House official has refused to comment directly on the reports. new legal guide has been established.

Best for dentists to have clearer guidelines when they see signs of domestic violence. According to James Cook University, many dentists are in a position to identify signs of DV and family violence, but are unsure of...

And welcome to Rim FM. We're broadcasting live from... We're broadcasting live from the show, the 2026 Boona Show. And it's a beautiful morning. The rain has ceased. And as a result, it's going to be a cracker of a day. Look forward to coming down. There's a lot of exhibits. To Jackie, back in the studio, congratulations. Great show under enormous pressure. And you did it well. And nobody noticed the birthdays at all. And Jackie, believe it or not, we can actually hear you. We've actually got two-way communication now with the studio. I know, that's irrelevant. Anyway, we're going on to some music. So come on down to the show.

And welcome back. That was G'day G'day. John Williamson doing a great rendition of a very popular Australian song. Well, we're here at the Boona Showgrounds, and people are rolling in. The exhibitors have been working since early this morning to ensure that we've got a great program for you throughout the day. And they've told me to keep going. It's good to see we've got some St Kilda supporters walking by. And while you're down here, it's worth mentioning that this is the 100th anniversary of the Boona and District Poultry Club. This is their centenary year, and they've got a terrific exhibit all set up for both the students and also for the general public. And I'd urge you to come down and to the poultry shed. It's been revamped and looks absolutely fantastic. And certainly there's something for everybody at the Poultry Pavilion. We've also looking, some of the food outlets have already got their first food on available. I'm looking at hot chips at the present time at the Mexican street food stall. And also, as you look around, you can see that some of the other exhibits, the Boona Activity Shed is pretty well ready with their woodworking display. So things are going along pretty well, and looking forward to a great day. Yep, I'll keep going. Looking around, the other aspect is we've got a lot of information booths this year, and Scenic Rim Council have got a particularly good information booth dedicated to disaster preparedness. And so if you are in need of just some advice or some information, can I please urge you to go along to the Scenic Rim Council and have a chat there to the staff from Scenic Rim Council, and they will give you a really good outline of what's required in preparation. Further on up, we've of course got the Show Society have of course their famous tea, coffee and cafe in the Show Society dining hall. And it's worth just popping in there and supporting the Show Society. So, pass you back to some music now that we're all set, and we look forward to meeting you here today. No, we're not.

And the boys from the bush are back in town. They certainly are. I can see the first of the sheepdogs. I can also see some of the cattle being put together. Look, as a result of the wet weather we've had over the last couple of days, the prime cattle sale has been postponed from today and will be held next Thursday. So, again, we're looking forward to that event. It'll be up at the cattle yard. It's just too dangerous, so the decision was made to pull the plug yesterday. In addition to that, I understand that show jumping has been postponed for this year. Again, just unsafe, and I think people do not want to see any injuries to either man or animal. So we're at the Boona show, and it's great to see the activities, and I understand the decision has been made that parking will be allowed on the high school oval. I'm just watching the inspection going on there. Mr. Moroney and other members of staff will make that call, and obviously have made the call. But there seems, again, to be a bit of action over there. Today, we have a large number of schools that are attending the show. And I know, speaking to some of the students yesterday, they're very excited to come down, look at the various exhibits. The most popular, by far, amongst the primary age kids is the Lego display up in the Viv Mays building. And so we're looking for that to be, again, very, very popular. In addition to that, some of the secondary school students will be helping at different exhibits right the way through the show today. And having the secondary school students here means that they really immerse themselves in the culture of the show society, and that promises to be quite a good initiative by the Junior Show Society, just to get them involved. Yep, we're just

And we're back on air, which is good. Light bulb moments happening everywhere. I think we can. I think we've got... So we're broadcasting today from the Burna Show Society's annual event, which is just brilliant. The rain has cleared. It's looking pretty reasonable. Pretty reasonable, and the providors are all getting their displays all ready. It's good to see we've got the first of the general public coming in at this stage, and it's great to see. Good to get down here early if you are.

0: And welcome back to Boona Show. We're currently working over... I've just seen an old mate. We're currently broadcasting from the van here at the Boona Showgrounds and looking forward to a good day. A bit overclassed at the present time, but it promises to be a good dry day. The boys are working very hard to remove as much water as they can, which is always good to see, but it's become pretty traditional for a bit of rain. Providors are all setting up, so come on down, bring a bit of kanga with you so that you can enjoy some of the food. I'm looking at the Greek food stall, I'm looking at the Mexican food stall, and further up we've got, of course, ice creams, profiteroles, and the kids' favourite, the show bag house. So from that point of view, I am also looking at the present time as the guys in the Boona Poultry Club are setting up their display, as is the guys from Boona Activity Shed, the guys and girls from the Boona Activity Shed. Further up, we've got the pizzas look like they're being fired up. Smoked meats look like they're operational. So come on down and we will ensure that you have a good time today.
1: Let's go, girls.

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And he's up there. What's that? 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

0: them, that scares a duck. And you want to back off them hogs? 10-4, about 5 miles or so. 10, roger, them hogs is getting intense up here.
1: By the time we got into Tulsa Town, we had 85 trucks in all. But they's a roadblock up on the Cloverleaf, and them bears was wall to wall. Yeah, them Smokies as thick as bugs on a bumper. They even had a bear in the air. I says, calling all trucks, this here's the duck. We about to go.

0: Big Ben. Negatory, Big Ben. You're still too close. See how them hulk is starting to close up my sinuses. Mercy sakes, you better back off another 10.
1: Well, we rolled up Interstate 44 like a rocket sled on rails. We tore up all of our swindle sheets and left them setting on the scales. By the time we hit that shy town, them bears was getting smart. They'd brought up some reinforcements from the Illinois National Guard. There's armored cars and tanks and jeeps and rigs of every size. Yeah, them chicken coops was full of bears, and choppers filled the skies. Well, we shot the line, we went for broke, with 1,000 screaming trucks and 11 long-haired friends of Jesus in a chartreuse microbus.
0: Yeah, rubber duck to Sodbuster. Come on there, you have 10-4 Sodbuster. Listen, you want to put that microbus in behind that suicide jockey? Yeah, he's hauling dynamite, and he needs all the help he can get.
1: Well, we laid a strip for the Jersey Shore and prepared to cross the line. I could see the bridge was lined with bears, but it didn't have a doggone dime. I says, Pigpen, this here's a rubber duck. We just ain't going to pay no toll. So we crashed the gate doing 98. I says, let them truckers.

0: what's your 20? Omaha. Well, they ought to know what's doing them honks out there for sure. Well, mercy sakes, good buddy. We're going to back on out here, so keep the bugs off your glass and the bears off your nails. We'll catch you on the flip-flop. This here's Rubber Duck on the side. We gone. Bye-bye.
1: Here we are.
2: Now, there we go. Now we're in business. You're listening to Rim FM 100.1. You're on deck with Jackie and Beck, and guess where we are, everyone?
1: We're live at the show.
2: Woo-hoo! Venus show! Look out!
1: I know. So come on down and check us out and see that we really are real.
2: Yeah, you can actually put a face to our voices that no doubt drone in your ears all Friday mornings.
1: Yeah, and you can see which one of us is the one that tells the stupid jokes.
2: Oh,
1: a bit of feedback there.
2: Yep. Calm down, Paul, calm down. So a bit of a different kind of show today, but we've got lots of tunes lined up for you, don't worry. We're still going to slip in some Friday funnies, don't you?

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I thank God I'm a country boy. Well, a simple kind of life never did me no harm. Raising me a family and working on the farm. Days are all filled with an easy country charm. Thank God I'm a country boy. Well, I got me a fine wife. I got me old fiddle. When the sun's coming up, I got cakes on the griddle. 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

0: And go.
1: And we're back. So, like we just said, that song was very fitting. Hey, yeah. Good looking. What you got cooking?
2: There's so much good stuff cooking around here.
1: Why are they all ignoring us? They're not even looking at us.
2: I know.
1: Like, we're looking skinny and need a feed.
2: Yeah. Maybe it's just a bit early. But, hey, so some of these great food vans we've got nearby, there's a sausage van just up there. You know, the German sausages, the Kranskis and that?
1: Yeah.
2: I really need to confront my phobia of German sausages. I fear the worst.
1: Oh, you're an idiot.
2: Ba-bow, Friday funny number one.
1: And she started.
2: Yep.
1: She started.
2: I've got my joke book encyclopedia here, compliments of Carl at Roadvale, so everyone can thank Carl for that.
1: Or not.
2: All right, well, we might keep chucking on some music. Paul, what do you got for us now?
0: Any basketball fans out there? This is Pat Benatar. Hit me with your best shot.
2: Oh.

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1: And you're on deck with Jackie and Beck.
0: And we're live at the showgrounds. We just seen a heap of school kids go past.
1: Yep, all the school kids are starting to come out and about. They've all got their, it's really cute, they've got all their little gum boots on and their little country boots. Love it, love it. All happy to be here.
0: Yeah, so, the boss just rolling up in his Rolls Royce.
1: AKA golf cart. We asked him if he'd take us to the pub later in it. Oh, better behave.
0: Yeah, we're behaving. All right. We better go to another song. That's the only way we can behave.

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1: And you're on deck with Jackie and Beck. We've got a great lineup of things at the show here for you today.
0: And tomorrow.
1: And tomorrow, that's right. So we've got... Tomorrow night, we've got the highlight of the night program will be the Demolition Derby. Sponsored by Boona Cranes, Fassifern Car Club, Hinterland Toyota Bedesit, and Bedesit Isuzu Ute. That'll be fun.
0: Yeah, and there's $2,000 prize money up for grabs. So if you're entered, I'm your friend after.
1: I'll see you at the bar.
0: I was about to say the same thing.
1: And we've also got a pet parade, which will be so cute. So this is at 10 o'clock up behind the show office tomorrow morning. So Saturday this one is, not today. And so it's a free entry. They've got the noisiest pet, the most lovable pet, the smallest pet, and the best dressed pet.
0: I was going to say the most lovable and the noisiest. I thought they were talking about my other half.
1: I thought they were talking about you. I could dress you up and enter you.
0: And down, Jackie, down.
1: She'd be the noisiest pet, everyone.
0: So, and that's sponsored by
1: Walter Street Vet Clinic and Showbag Warehouse.
0: Awesome. Let's go to another song, Paul.
2: Yeah, I think this one has no introduction to you girls.

0: know about it. Are we on, Paul?
1: She's not on.
0: Am I on?
2: Yeah,
1: all right. We've got our own microphones now. Look out.
0: Yep.
1: We were sharing.
0: Is mine working? Hello?
3: Hello.
1: Oh. Ah, there we go.
4: Well, that was a girls' night out.
1: Indeed.
4: We're having a girls' day out.
1: Yeah, that's very fitting for us here today, and I'm sure there's lots of other people having a great day out at the Boona Show.
4: Yeah, you've got some of the sponsors of the Boona Show there.
1: Do I?
4: Where'd you put them? Or did I take them back?
1: You've
4: I took them back.
1: Them.
4: But we have got guest Bob's weight.
1: Who's Bob?
4: Oh, Bob's a big steer. And I'm not talking about a steering wheel. He's a big, what is he, a bull thing? I don't know. So if you think you know how much...
1: he looks like a drought master.
4: Don't try and think you're working on a cattle station, girl. So if you think you know how much Bob the steer weighs, there is a guessing competition.
1: Only 50 cents a guess, so plenty affordable for everyone to have a go. But you'll need to bring cash. But, yeah, have a guess how much you think Bob weighs, and there's a $50 cash prize.
4: Woo, we might have to go and inspect that. We'll lift him up and see how we go.
1: All right. You lift him and I'll guess.
4: No, it doesn't work like that.
1: It doesn't tell us where that is, but I guess if you see, like, a big creamy-coloured Droughtmaster bull looking pretty big and nasty, I'm sure there's some signage. That'll be Bob.
4: Anyway, what do we got coming up next, Paul?
5: Coming up next, we've got John Farman with You're the Voice. And a bit of information about the song. The very first part of the song, you know that little bit at the start, that's actually a car door slamming that's been re-recorded and remixed over and over.
1: Oh.
5: You know, that bit.
4: That's it.
5: Car door slamming.
1: I'm going to listen really hard to that.
5: There you go. Have a listen to it. Here we go.

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1: I will. 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
0: Yeah, so... this is On Deck with Jackie and Beck, live at the Buna Show. Heap of kids walking past us now. Hi, kids.
1: Hi, everyone. Ah, listen to that, everyone. That's our cheer squad, fan club. We're signing autographs if you want to come on down.
0: They're just looking at us.
1: Everyone's got their jumpers on. They've got their cowgirl boots and cowboy boots and their muddy boots. They're ready to go.
0: Oh, look, people are dancing.
1: Skipping. They're so happy
0: Hang
1: to
0: on,
1: see
0: we better
1: and
0: get
1: hear
0: a,
1: us.
0: We better get another song on
1: yeah,
0: so all
1: let's
0: these people
1: put a song
0: walking
1: on.
0: Past and dancing. What do we got?
1: Good, how are you?
0: Fly. Fly away. Fly. He's eating, so he's trying to fly hammer. I don't know. Just put it on.
1: I'm no good at painting.

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1: And you are on deck with Jackie and Beck, broadcasting to you live at the Boona Show.
0: Hang on.
1: Ouch!
0: Oh. I was just seeing if you're alive.
1: Yep.
0: So, the food vans are open, so if you're hungry, get on down here. Smells good as.
1: Yep, it's a little breezy, but the weather's looking good. No rain. And, we don't say the R word at the show.
0: What's the R word? Oh, rain.
1: Yeah. Good on you, Jackie.
0: All right, you got some jokes.
1: I have. Did you know that last night someone broke into our house?
0: Oh.
1: And they stole a dozen eggs.
0: What?
1: They also left a pan of boiling water on the stove. Police believe it was poachers.
0: Oh, you're an idiot.
1: Oh, my God. One more.
0: All right, go.
1: A man was seriously injured by a reversing car. Police are asking the driver to come forward.
0: Is a man still under there? Oh, dear.
1: So, lots of other exciting things going on at the show, not just our jokes, though. We've got a...
0: They're not exciting.
1: We've got a Battle of the Sexes that will be going on, at 3 o'clock this afternoon at the Teviot Park Arena. Battle of the Sexes. This is bulls and heifers, people.
0: Hey.
1: Not men and women.
0: Calm down.
1: Yep. So,
0: Being called a heifer.
1: So, Battle of the Sexes for the champion bull and the champion heifer. Prize looks like it's a $100 prize. If you...
0: All right. Enter me in it then.
1: Yep. Got to be in it to win it. Oh, there we go. No. First prize, $25. Second prize, $15. Third prize, $10. Read it properly, Becky. No entry fee on the day for that one.
0: Cool. All right. Some more fans going past. Hi. Oh, they're just ignoring us now.
1: I think you're embarrassing me, Becky.
0: I believe this is the 125th Boona Show.
1: I believe you're right.
0: Okay.
1: 125 years of the Boona Show. How great.
0: So if you're heading to the 125th Boona Show, make sure you support your local with Mitre 10 Boona and Kalbar, your local home, garden and building experts. 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Mighty helpful, mighty local. We got another song there to go to, Paul, and have you got any interesting facts? Oh, hang on, are you still eating?
2: I'm still eating.
0: Sorry.
2: I saw a lady with a helium balloon the other day, and it just reminded me that, you know, with all the latest thing around the country and everything, that the price of helium is also going up.
0: Oh, don't get it. Going up.

You're playing some good music there, Paul. Beck's just gone off to get us a coffee, wherever the coffee stall is, but everyone's going, I'll have one. Beck, if you can hear me, someone out, the guy over there near his caravan wants one. Oh, here comes Holly and Liam with little Reggie Man. Anyway, Paul, I just said you're playing some good music. We better chuck something else on, because if I keep talking, people are going to run away.

0: So Bex just arrived back with the coffee and she just informed me that she nearly bought a Cowland Hyde Cup.
1: I still might, you know. No,
0: it's not Cowland, it's Highland.
1: Highland. Cow. Oh, what did I
0: you
1: say?
0: You said Cowland.
1: Cowland High.
0: That's okay, because this morning I said on the radio, I meant to say whip cracking, and I said whip crap him.
1: It was a little bit early. But, yeah, no, just went and got some coffees from up at, let me see if I can remember right, the... Oh, I can't remember now. Okai, the brew. And Okai apparently means in Scotland, ooh yeah.
0: Oh, well, wait till I taste this. I bet you I'll be saying ooh yeah. Yeah,
1: absolutely.
0: Now, tomorrow, at between 5 and 6 in the main arena.
1: What have we got on?
0: They've got the QMP Minicana Motorcycle Challenge.
1: Oh, awesome.
0: And a few different classes there, age classes. So 6 to 9 years old, 10 to 12, 13 to 15. And 16 to 17.
1: And they've got some trophies and cash prizes there. Trophy and $30 first prize, $20 second prize for each class. And they've also got time barrel racing. And
0: it's no racing against other riders,
1: so that's just singular riding. And then only 5 nominations accepted per class, though, and pre-entry is required. So if you want to get into that for tomorrow, head on down and get that organised.
0: Yeah, sounds great. Kids on bikes.
1: Yeah.
0: And up to be bikers when
1: an expensive hobby.
0: It is indeed.
1: My other half came home last night with a motorbike.
0: Another one. How many has he got in his collection now?
1: Well, this one was Lego, so I'm not so... He tricked me.
0: Oh, my God.
1: I was at work and I got a message. I bought a motorbike and yeah, it's a Panigale, but it's Lego. So that's okay. He's okay.
0: He gets to live another day.
1: He's still breathing today.
0: Oh my goodness. All right, let's get another song revved up talking about those motorbikes.

0: Hello. We've got some uptown girls walking past us right now.
1: We sure do.
0: And one bloke with a coffee.
1: He's still walking. He doesn't want to talk to us. But great time down here at the show, everyone. So get on down if you're planning to come down. Lots of great things happening. We'll just keep talking you through all the stuff going on and some of the sponsors throughout the show. We've got a vintage vehicle display on tomorrow. We've got a vintage tractor display also on tomorrow. And then we've also got a vintage machinery display on tomorrow.
0: What about, have they got a vintage other half? Because I could enter Tim in that.
1: Yeah.
0: He's as vintage as they come.
1: I don't know if he'd fit into any of those categories, though.
0: I think his brother would run second, too. Yeah. Like in first and second.
1: That would be good. That would be good. So those ones, they've got some different chief stewarders that are doing the judging for those. 8 till 4 is the times by the looks of it for the display for the vintage vehicles. Obviously your classics, your hot rods and more, like plenty of that out around here in this area. And the cavalcade will be at 4 p.m. for the vintage vehicles. So if you love your cars, get on down.
0: Yeah, and like we said, you're on deck with Jackie and Beck. And we got Paul too.
1: Yeah, we got Paul doing the tunes for us today.
0: And Jim just making sure Paul stays in tune,
1: yeah.
0: In line, in tune.
1: Yeah. Neither, he says.
0: Nah, he's there cracking the whip at us.
1: Yeah.
0: He's a bit mean sometimes, isn't he? No, I'm joking. Jim's lovely. And Beck just made me a Room FM drink coaster.
1: Yeah, because we've got our, if you are looking out for us, we're pretty easy to find this year. We've got a swanky new gazebo that's branded with Room FM, and we've got some sidewalls in our tent because obviously it's a little chilly and a little blowy at the moment, and it might rain, but we're not going to say the R word.
0: You just did.
1: I just did. Yes, I did. But, yeah, so keep an eye out for the Room FM 100.1 gazebo. Come and say hi. Jackie just swore on the air. She got a fright. Something popped.
0: Hey, someone's throwing chips at me.
1: It must be that helium going up again.
0: Oh, my God, put another song on, Paul.

0: All right, we're down at the showgrounds. You're on deck with Jackie and Beck, and we're cowboyed up now.
1: We are. We've just been shopping.
0: Yeah, so if you find our stall, it's not a stall. What are we? Anyway, if you find us, big Rim F signs, Rim FM.
1: You can't miss us, really.
0: And the van. We've got the van here, too.
1: Yep. All the Rim FM signage, so you'll see our flags. Yep. Oh, yeah, we got our flags out the front, and we've got our gazebo, and we've got the van.
0: And right next door, you've got a stall that's selling aprons and cowboy hats.
1: So Jackie and I have cowboyed up.
0: We have, indeed. You know that song we just played?
1: Yeah.
0: Twistin'.
1: Yeah.
0: I think that reminds us of our triple play.
1: Oh.
0: So are you ready? You know what time it is?
1: Okay, then.
0: It's time for our Friday triple play.
1: So we got a heap of twisting songs coming your way.
0: We have, what have we got, Paul?
2: You got, I've got to find the playlist here. The Beatles Twist and Shout, The Sweet with Peppermint Twist, and whatever else I can find between now and then.
0: All righty.
1: Let's get those. A surprise.
0: Yeah, let's get those songs on and start twisting.